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0: harder than a block of granite is a block of rock. 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
1: Laura has more rules than a Catholic school. Yeah, she got rules. She got rules.
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1: Yeah.
3: Maybe one day we'll take a nap together. I'll just come over and I'll teach you the art of napping.
1: Oh, she's going to teach so much more.
2: I hope if you guys don't mind, I might just watch you.
1: I'll be in the closet. You can close the closet and I'll look through the little slats in the door. If you guys are, let me know when that's happening.
3: Just gotta learn.
1: Yeah, I'll watch. I'll learn.
3: The nap.
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So this song from Alice in Chains is about Jerry Cantrell's fear of dying. In the liner notes for the Music Bank box set, he actually wrote, "I was just thinking about mortality, that one of these days we'll end up in a pile of bones." And there you go. Alice in Chains, them bones, Rock 101.

0: sorry. We are just getting started on the weekend. I understand that. But I want to remind you or tell you for the first time that this Monday starts at just after 9 a.m. with Greg in the Morning Buzz with your first of 9 keywords. 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

0: Yeah, and a threesome here on Rock 101 with Guns N' Roses. That Sweet Child of Mine, You Could Be Mine is up next. 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

Waking you up every morning with Greg in the Morning Buzz. 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

0: 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This truck is fast. It's supercharged. It's a Hemi, by the way, which just makes me giddy. It's valued at over 99 grand. Day of the giveaway, 10 keys will be given out randomly among the 100 finalists on site, but only one's going to unlock the truck, and that is happening Saturday, June 20th at Foss Motors. 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
1: How'd you like to get in on the Buzz Mother Truck giveaway with Foss Motors? 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

0: The only thing harder than a block of granite is a block of rock. 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

0: Rock 101, you're home for rock. I am Clint. I'm heading out the door. One request to get to in just a few minutes on this fine Friday night. Thank you for your ears more than you could possibly imagine. I'm going to see you Monday night at 7 p.m. And if you've ever served this country, past, present, men, women, every branch, we love you. We appreciate you. Thank you. And God bless you and your families for your tremendous sacrifice.
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1: Who's the hottest celebrity, like the hottest celebrity, that you think you'd have a shot at if they just got to know you? I think Jennifer Garner would like me. 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What? She's nice. I mean, she's got her head together. She's not all hung up on looks. She dumped Ben Affleck.
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3: 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She loses both her eyes.
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1: Here's a guy in England. 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Up the,
2: what's it?
1: Yeah, the old artillery shell.
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1: and
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1: the
3: Kelly's special.
1: Yeah, and the no-go right there.
2: And the no-go.
1: He claims, of course, total accident. Because there's so many times.
2: Would he sit on it?
1: When I've been, you know, sitting around the house and all of a sudden, whoa, that's an artillery shell on my backside. He said he found it while he was cleaning junk out of the house, put it on the floor, and he fell on it, butt first. Which I guess, in all reality,
3: feasible.
1: You know, it could be the dumbest thing to ever happen, but that doesn't mean it didn't happen, right? It could happen.
2: The last place I'm going is the hospital.
1: Yeah.
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1: I thought I was safe.
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0: Yeah, exactly. Yeah. No, you're right. You're exactly right.
1: Because obviously something's wrong at the house and mom and dad don't want to talk about it, so they're giving you a TV dinner.
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1: Did he ever give you the Hungry Man? What's up?
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1: Everything started moving. Well, that was the car. I had left it in drive. And took my foot off the brake. And it rolled down the hill about 10 yards into my mom's giant bush by the garage. Crunch. And initially, for 2 seconds, I didn't know why things were moving. I'm like, what is going on? What's happening?
2: Why is everything moving?
1: 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Kelly's Life. Kelly Brown, ladies and gentlemen, right here. You know it.
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1: Punch drive-through restaurants for not having a second menu displayed at the beginning of the drive-through, not at the speaker box.
2: The warm-up one. But the problem with that is people stop at the warm-up menu and then they talk to it.
1: Yeah, but then when you get to the box and then they're like, what do you want to order? And you're like, I haven't had a chance to look. Yeah.
3: In my town, sometimes I order in the trash can.
1: Oh.
2: I said that. Greg knows where I'm talking about.
3: The trash can is before the speaker. So I pulled up there and I'm like,
4: and it sort of comes out toward the car.
2: Yes.
4: And so I rolled up
2: into it.
4: I love them, you know. Guys.
5: Hello. Extender. If it has an extender, you talk into it.
4: I did. I sat there, and then like a moron, you know, from up the road, I heard, you gotta pull up. Gotta pull up.
2: Yeah,
4: up
2: there the you go.
4: Pull
2: oh
4: up,
2: my
4: please.
2: God, that's trash funny. Can.
0: Greg in the Morning Buzz. 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

0: Hey, everybody, this morning's Buzz Cuts are brought to you by the Big Brothers and Big Sisters of New Hampshire. Great organization doing some great work. We're kicking the work week off for you on Monday at 5:30. We've got ESPN's Eric Fried's going to join us. We've got Ask the Buzz and lots more. It all starts Monday at 5:30. But right now, let's get back to some Buzz Cuts brought to you by Palmer Gas and Oil. Friendly, simple, safe. It is Tuesday, and something came up in the news today, and I want to throw it at you.
1: Ridiculous.
2: That's a ridiculous question.
3: I allow you to ask me these ridiculous-ass questions.
0: Yeah, and this is something that we all sort of have to deal with, okay? Whether you want to admit it or not, okay? But each one of us has certain things that make you kind of wince. Not physical pain, but more mental anguish, you know? Things that kind of drive you crazy. And we're talking about use of the English language and particular phrases that, for some strange reason, you find particularly irksome. So just hearing it makes you go, ugh. God, I hate that. We all got it, right? Got to be some phrase or something that you just don't, you know. You know, my, we don't want to mine is, just saying.
4: Oh, Jesus.
0: Just saying. And it's not saying, it's saying with no G. Okay. Which I can deal with that. But it's the, they'll give you what they want to say and they'll go, just saying.
5: That's a period.
0: I can't even, whatever it is you wrote before you wrote just saying, I now don't care about it. Because you're just saying. Well, clearly you wrote it. Or you said it. So you don't have to say just saying. I heard you. There's no need to throw just saying. I know when you're saying, Kretchy, that's stupid. I 100% agree with you. I can't explain why it gets to me, but it does. Okay? So my question to you this morning is, what phrase have you had enough of? Had enough. Kayla's got her hand up. Now she's scratching her head.
6: Yeah, because I couldn't care less. It's not I could care less.
5: Right.
6: That one make. Okay, so that means you do care.
0: Right.
6: So that means you could care less. You couldn't care less. Could not care less.
0: 100%
6: right. That one drives me nutty.
0: I myself have made that mistake years ago. I was corrected by a very on the ball listener, and they were 100% right.
6: Yeah.
0: I could care less.
6: Okay.
0: No. You could care less. But if you couldn't care less, you're at the bottom of the barrel. That's basically.
6: Don't care.
0: Right there. You don't care.
6: That's okay? What you're trying to say.
0: So my question is a phrase that drives you a little nuts. Do you have one, Kelly?
5: Well, I mean, I've been struggling with it is what it is. Bill, I don't know if Bill started this whole thing years ago.
0: I love that.
5: Because so I'm sick of it, but also it does sum everything up. It is what it is. So I guess I'm not unhappy with that one.
0: It's a way of saying there's nothing I can do. I have to accept it. You know what I mean? It is what it is. I can't change it. And I've said it, and I know it's one of those phrases that might irritate people. So I try not to say it a lot. But sometimes there's nothing else to say. It is what it is. Scott McMullen, you got a phrase?
7: We're going to take it to the next level.
0: No, we ain't.
7: No, you're not.
0: This level's perfectly fine.
7: Yeah.
0: Scotty?
7: I met a guy once, and he's like, yeah, so I'm joining the band, and we're going to take it to the next level. And I was like, you sure are.
0: Did you point at him and wink like you just did with me?
7: You sure are, buddy. Yeah, you sure are.
0: The bonanza?
7: Yeah.
0: I don't know. Okay, you point the gun at him and the finger? Okay, good. Yeah. I didn't know that's what it was called. Well, all right. Okay. All right. Boom. Laura, do you have a phrase that irritates you?
8: Oh, I got
0: you?
8: A bunch.
0: You.
8: Yeah. At the end of the day.
0: Yeah, that's...
8: That one okay. Bugs me. Let me tell you something. Just tell me.
5: Yeah,
8: just, don't
5: yeah.
8: say, let yeah. me tell you something, and then proceed to talk. I don't like that one.
5: You're building it up. It's like, this feels, is so important. I've been thinking
8: yeah, and it
5: this.
8: Makes me cringe, because I'm like, you are the boss. Like, yeah. you have to... Let me tell yeah. you something. Like,
0: What about, can I ask you a question? Same thing.
8: Yeah, but then that's not the same to me.
9: Not as directive.
0: Okay.
8: Yeah, because I feel like you're warming me up. Like, Can I ask you a question? Because you're nervous about asking, and that's fine.
5: Which is why I say it, but I just want to make sure that it wasn't classified in the same annoying
8: thing. That's not the same. Let me tell you something. It's like, you are the one in command. Mm-hmm. You're going to tell me. And that one makes me roll my eyes.
5: Nobody puts Laura in a corner.
8: This one, I know I've said it before, but when people say it, it doesn't make the situation better. Everything happens for a reason. Because you're hearing it to try to make you feel better and to comfort you. But in reality, everything does happen for a reason. It sucks right now. It's not making me feel better. It's like that. I know you're trying to help, but don't say that because it didn't happen for a reason. It happened because life sucks. Like that kind of thing.
5: That's true. That's true. You know? Yeah, those kind of things, if you were to say that, you have to be very careful when you
8: say it. And when people say it, is it the worst time in somebody else's life? So it's kind of like, oh.
5: Yeah. It was meant to be.
7: It's meant to be.
5: It was meant to be. The only things that get said when everything sucks. If it was meant to be, you know. Yeah, okay. Somebody just texted in and said, living the dream. Now, I got to be honest with you, living the dream, you never believe them. But I have a friend of mine named John who always says living the dream, and I believe him. And so I don't mind it.
7: Is he?
5: Yeah, I think good dude.
7: Did you look at him and he looks well-rested?
5: Yes. Yeah. I'm not just saying it. He's like, this is a guy that's like, I'm living the dream, man. Okay. And I'm like, good for you. He's a good dude, you know. But other people sometimes they say living the dream. You know, they're lying.
2: I got a friend at the Brad who, how you doing, Mark? He goes, just peachy.
5: All right, man.
2: Always peachy.
5: Not bad.
2: Smell of sarcasm from across the
5: Not bad. I was today years old is one of the phrases. So look, I'm going to just do this for a little bit. We only got a few minutes. Phrases that just drive you nuts for some reason that you can't not shake it. I'm going to start with Christopher. Christopher, what do you got? Phrases that drive you nuts.
4: So my ex-boss used to say this to me all the time. He would go, what do you think? And it would be like 8 o'clock in the morning. I'd walk in first thing in the morning, and he would just look at me and go, what do you think? And I'd be, about what? I don't know what you're talking about. I just got you.
5: So, I mean, what do you think? That is 100% situational, because if he said, hey, we're thinking about redoing this, and you said, what do you think? Well, then you've got some ground. Right. But just coming with that out of nowhere, that's crazy.
7: Yeah.
5: I feel that.
4: And he was socially awkward. Like, he couldn't, like, just not have a conversation. So we would just cross each other in a room or whatever. And he'd be like, what do you think?
5: Yeah.
4: I don't know, man. I'm getting out of the refrigerator.
5: I love your frustration. I don't know, man. Good one. Thank you. Let's go to Virginia. Virginia, so what's the phrase for you? We're saying. I'm sorry?
9: It's called chillax.
5: Oh, chillax. Oh, yeah. I hate chillax. Yeah.
7: Chillax,
5: bro. It's usually followed by boomer. Okay, boomer is another one.
7: Don't you get called that a lot, Laura, at home?
5: Thank you.
8: Not anymore. No, that was okay, a thing boomer. For a while ago.
5: Boomer's going to punch you in the friggin' face and see how much you like okay, boomer. Let's go to, ladies and gentlemen, the dulcet tones of heavy metal, Mike.
10: Okay, something that drives me absolutely batty is when someone says 5 a.m. in the morning, because it's the most redundant thing, as opposed to the 5 a.m. at night. Right? And no one says 5 p.m. in the morning, you know, right? Come on.
5: Yeah.
10: That's so redundant.
5: I'm sitting there going, do I say that? I mean, I'm running thinking. All of these through my own. I don't know if I said that. I'm sure I probably have at some point. Thank you, Mike. It was me?
10: Thank you.
5: Okay, great. Thank you. Appreciate that.
8: Totally agree.
5: Thank you very much.
8: Every morning.
5: Okay, all right. Not exactly. Let's go to, let me see here. Let's go to Richard. What do you got? Phrases that just make you cringe.
11: Circle back or we'll circle back around.
5: Oh, Scotty hates it.
11: I don't think it'll ever.
5: Yeah. Scotty hates it.
7: I'll put a pin in it.
11: I don't think it'll ever get revisited. I think it just goes away.
5: All of that stupid business speak, you know, the drill down, circle back, put a pin in it, no bad ideas, you know, all of that stuff is just, hogwash. Straight off of LinkedIn.
11: You got it.
5: Yeah, straight off of LinkedIn. It's like a Facebook for business. It's like a cult. LinkedIn is like a cult, pretty much. It is. Sorry.
7: We're going to take it to the next level.
5: We are going to totally take it to the next level.
7: Are you?
5: Let's go to Chad.
0: Chad, go ahead. What do you got for me? What phrase?
9: All right. Besides all the ones you guys already said, the one word that drives me crazy is dank. Like, unless you're talking about a basement or you're a stoner and you're talking about some green, like, shut up. Don't tell me your sandwich is dank. Shut up.
6: That's so dank.
0: Chad, I love you.
9: I'm
0: going to
9: fight you, Kayla.
0: Okay, I'm going to fight you. Isn't it funny, though, the one word sets you off? Like, there's just these things that just like, I was cool. You're a good guy until you said that. Like, oh, that's just dank.
8: Lynn says, I despise not for nothing.
0: Not for nothing.
8: Not for nothing.
0: Yeah, I got to say, Phil, this is one that just, this makes me cringe right here, Phil. What is it?
9: Supposedly with a B. It's
6: brutal.
9: It's a B, Delta. Yeah. Because if you say it with a B, then you be an idiot.
0: You guys are awesome today. That's great. And that, like, all right, it's nuclear. Okay, it's not nuclear. I might know somebody that says that a lot. There is, I don't even know if there is a nuclear. Well, I mean, maybe there is.
6: That's a different word.
0: Nuclear power, nuclear weapons aren't nuclear.
7: Nuclear.
0: No.
6: Isn't that the family?
0: No.
7: Nuclear war.
0: No, it's a nuclear family. I don't know. I thought it was the same. All right, so where am I going here?
6: Six.
0: Six. Kristen, good morning. Give me the phrase that drives you nuts.
12: Good morning. It drives me nuts when people say, living your best life.
0: Oh, no.
12: That is way too much pressure. Most of us are living an average life. We get up, we go to work, we go up, we come home.
0: Right.
12: I don't need all that pressure.
0: Yeah.
6: Live, laugh, love.
0: Hey, Kristen, it's like saying, how you doing? And they answer with fantastic. Then I'm like, I can't match that.
7: Who says you have to?
12: Yeah, that's too much energy first thing in the morning.
0: But like she said, it's pressure. Like, oh, you're doing fantastic because
2: you start questioning your life.
0: I'm suicidal. I've got plantar fasciitis over here.
8: Oh,
0: I don't have it really. I was just saying that. Yeah, I don't want it. I'm just simply saying, like, I don't know what's. I'm fantastic.
2: Right.
0: Are you really? No. Great. I haven't pooped in a week.
6: What?
0: That's awesome.
2: Glad that
0: you're fantastic.
7: It's 5 o'clock somewhere.
0: I know.
7: No, it's 11:42.
0: It's 5 a.m. in the morning. Let's go to Lynn. Good morning, Lynn.
13: Greg, good morning.
0: Hi.
13: Do you know what I mean?
0: Oh yeah, it's me, 100%. Yeah, I do.
13: Do you know what I mean? If I knew what it meant, I wouldn't be asking you the question. But I work in an industry that I have to explain things throughout the day of different coverages and types of stuff, and you can't end it with, do you know what I mean?
0: Yeah,
13: no, they don't know what you mean.
0: You can't.
13: That's why they're calling me.
0: I get it. I'm guilty of it. I 100% own this.
7: You know,
0: okay,
7: what I mean?
0: I own it. And I to you, Lynn, I apologize. I will try not to say it. I will do my utmost, my best. Okay.
13: I know what you mean.
0: I thank you.
7: I'm just saying.
0: I
13: love you guys.
0: Thank you. I love you too. I know. I have things. I know.
7: Just saying.
0: When someone ends a sentence with just saying, as opposed to what number nuts? Just thinking, I know what you're saying.
8: Num nuts.
0: Okay.
8: Yep.
0: Well, it says number nuts, so I don't. It's really tough.
8: Autocorrect.
0: I hate autocorrect. I hate it. I hate Siri.
8: Oh, he was mad at her yesterday.
0: Can you just get anything right?
8: I didn't say message. I said text.
0: Yeah, I think it would be different if it was a man's voice. I speak clearly. I speak clearly, and she can't get it right. She calls the wrong people, and I'm like, we've come too far. I mean, we look at the space age we live in, for God's sake, and I can't get her to. Gee, would you like to send a message via Facebook? No.
7: Nope.
0: I said text.
2: He was yelling.
0: I clearly said text. So anyway, all right. Well, anyway, but we got it.
6: Those were good today.
0: We got them. You guys were on fire. Great phones. Bravo. Thank you. I love that for you.
7: You just took it to the next level.
0: Not for me. I hate it for me, but I'm doing my, what's her, Jennifer Coolidge. I love it for you, but not for me. I don't like it. Gaslighting. I thought gaslighting was making a problem worse. Like when somebody's angry about something, you just exacerbated it. You just kept them going and got them all riled up. But it's turning things around and making people think that things are their fault.
6: Right.
0: So for those reasons, I'm out. It's Kayla did that.
7: Yep.
0: I did a thing.
6: I did.
0: I did a thing.
6: Oh, that's the worst.
7: So I did a thing.
0: I did a thing.
6: If nice. You're reading this message, you've made the friend count. You haven't been removed from my friends list. Oh, you remove
0: won't,
6: me.
0: You won't dare. You won't dare to post this. No, I won't. Because I don't repost anything.
7: So we okay? did a thing?
0: Yeah. All right, anyway.
7: Buy a house, get engaged, have a baby. Let me guess, bought a car.
6: It's just like a haircut.
8: That's a thing.
0: I did a thing.
7: Got a haircut.
0: I did a thing, holding up a bloody missing finger.
7: Yeah, I did a thing.
0: Yeah, all right, we'll be right back.
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0: One. Hey, everybody, it's Greg. And if you're a listener to The Morning Buzz, can I ask if you've ever heard The Buzz 24/7? It's a post-show podcast that we do that isn't on the air. We're not bound by the same rules of the FCC, so it's a little bit looser. 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Look up Greg and The Morning Buzz on demand. The Buzz 24/7, it's there for you. Well, 24/7. All right, let's get back to some buzz cuts brought to you by Palmer Gas and Oil. Friendly, simple, safe.
1: Now it's back to the buzz.
0: I didn't tell you how the Capital Center for the Arts is crushing it comedy wise lately. They did Matt Rife, then they had Nikki Glaser, and Whitney Cummings is coming in March. She's going to be joining us here in a couple seconds. She had that show, Two Broke Girls. She wrote that.
7: Yes.
0: And she was also had a show on TV called Whitney. She got a podcast. That's where I first saw the Hawk Tua girl.
7: Yes.
0: And it was that interview that made me think, she seems like actually a normal, nice person. And everybody's giving me crap for that. But
7: Whitney also the love interest of one of the band members of Foo Fighters in the movie Studio 666.
0: Right on.
7: Yeah.
0: Right on. So she's going to be joining us here in a moment. It's great comedy coming around, too. Matt Rife's coming over to the SNH Arena. We got Maniscalco coming there. The Hampton Beach Casino Ballroom opening up with a bunch of great comedy shows. Of course, Marley's always out. And Jimmy, of course, Jimmy Dunn, Justin McKinney. Comedy's coming back. You know, guys like Shane Gillis and stuff like that. I love it. Bill Burr, you know, he's having the whole thing with Howie Mandel Billy Corgan. Crazy.
3: Howie should apologize.
0: Whitney is, I think, now joining us on the phone. Ladies and gentlemen, Whitney Cummings. Good morning, Whitney.
4: Good morning.
0: Good morning. How are you?
4: Wonderful. How's it going?
0: What are we eating? We got a bagel going? What's going on?
4: Sorry, yes, I'm eating toast.
0: Don't feel bad. Don't feel bad.
7: It's your breakfast. Okay.
0: Yeah, I don't want you to stop eating your breakfast. Look, we're one of those kind of cool shows where you don't got to worry about that. Being proper, we're not worried about it.
4: Okay. Thank you.
0: You're welcome. I was just talking about how excited I am that you're coming to the Capital Center, and that's a great place that's really been, you know, putting in some great comedians, you being one of them. So we're looking forward to the Big Baby Tour coming to New Hampshire on March 22nd. I read that you were excited about extending this tour. True?
4: Yeah, totally. I mean, look, it's been a wild couple of years. I had a kid. I've evolved a lot as a person. I think, you know, things have gone insane in terms of what's going on in the world. I don't know if you guys saw on CNN, I did this kind of roast. And it's kind of more like, you know, after having a kid and, you know, falling back for a year or so, like, it was sort of a reintroduction to sort of what I'm all about as an entertainer. And I think the reception was really positive. So I'm excited to go okay, you guys are down to...
0: Let's go.
4: You know, but hang it down.
0: If you didn't see, Whitney got on to the CNN New Year's Eve broadcast. And so she goes on and she starts just ripping it. And she's waiting for them to cut her off. And they don't. Right? I mean, you were kind of shocked that they let you go as far as they did.
4: I think CNN is even, I think they're even sick of themselves at this point. You know, they're even like, what are we doing? Is this what we signed up to do? Like, why are we doing this? You know, I think everybody, you know, is sick of what's going on and sick of being treated like idiots and being lied to. And, you know, so I think it was like a pivotal moment because, you know, comics usually were just like a little too far ahead.
0: Right.
4: But I think in that case, I was kind of right on time in a way.
0: Yeah.
4: And even they were like, yeah, this is weird.
0: It was the best part of the broadcast, if you ask me. Roadkill has a question for you. Whitney Cummings on the phone.
7: Whitney loved you in Studio 666. I don't think you could ask for a better neighbor. I thought you were amazing in that. is it tough being a comedian these days with everybody being so sensitive, or do you just do what you normally do?
4: Yeah, I don't think I think there's a few people that are sensitive, and I think those kind of people have always existed. It's always been the dorks versus the cool kids. We've always been this way. You know, it's just that the dorks have microphones now, and they have, you know, they tweet, and they try to bully us. They try to pretend we're the bullies, but they're really the bullies. It's just kind of that, you know? So I think that Richard, I'm sure a lot of, you know, there were people when Richard Pryor was on and Carlin going, like, we don't like what he's saying. It's like, you know, we just didn't hear it as much, you know? So I think it's on us to stop listening to them and giving them oxygen, you know?
0: Whitney, I was just going to say, maybe it's just me, but I think we're coming back the other way, because I feel like more people like you and Nikki and there's just so many others. Shane, I mean, all these great comedians are just kind of firing at will and land where it may. I think we've kind of turned the corner, hopefully. Am I wrong in that, or do you feel that?
4: I think that like during the pandemic and like whatever, like we're all, I mean, look, here's the good news. Humans are actually really compassionate. Yeah. And when people are like, you're hurting people and you're not funny, we actually go like, wait, let me listen. Am I hurting people? Like we do. And then we go, wait a second. Should I be more responsible? And should I, is my joke that I just made last night at Side Splitters or Penguins? Wait, is it going to affect children at the border? Like, did I just hurt a child with my joke? Like, we'll actually hear them out. That's why we're dumb. You know, we'll be like, you know, did what I say on Rogan change policy in the Middle East? Like, right. It's no. Like, you know, so I think that, you know, comics, we are ultimately like super hypersensitive. We will listen. We will take your feedback. That's what we do. If you don't laugh, we'll stop doing a joke or we'll change it. So if you say like, that's not funny, we'll stop and think about it. But now we have to just be like, oh, never mind, you're just wrong.
0: If you follow Whitney, like on Instagram, like I do, you know, I think you did a video where either from your hotel room looking down at the CNN set on New Year's Eve, and you kind of were going, I don't know, man, I'm going in hot. Maybe it's going to be too much. You started having those second thoughts. And I've heard Nikki Glaser, after some of the roast stuff that she's done, has kind of, you know, that I love seeing that backside of the art. You know what I mean? Because on stage, you got to be bulletproof, right? But off stage, there is that little bit of insecurity, which I think makes you just more human when you show it, I think. I thought it was cool.
4: Oh, yeah, I appreciate that. You know, I think we're not Teflon. We're not, right. You know, made of titanium, you know. We're human beings, too. So, yeah, I appreciate that we're able to share that side of ourselves and show, you know, the, like, panic that sets in, you know, before. And, you know, that's not something we could do before social media. So I'm actually pretty pro social media person terms of being an entertainer.
0: I have to also give you, I've taken a lot of heat on this show up here in New England. I've taken a lot of heat because I was one of those people who kind of defended the Hawktua girl. And the reason I defended her in the beginning was because I saw her on your podcast. And she just, she seemed like a normal person who said something funny. And there was no reason not to like her, yet there she was taking a beating, you know, in some social media and stuff like that. And I thought there was nothing not to like about her because I liked her in your interview. So I thought I'd tell you that.
4: Nice. I think everyone takes a beating, not just her. You know, yeah. I think everyone, Mother Teresa got canceled. I mean, everyone's getting, you know.
0: yeah, you're right. You're right. Know. The pendulum swings two ways, but I just, it was a good
4: The Mother Teresa of our day.
3: I like that.
0: I'm looking forward to it. It is March 22nd, and she's going to be coming to the Capitol Center for the Arts. Kelly Brown has a question for you, Whitney.
2: Whitney, do you sit down for writing sessions, or you just wait for scenarios to enter your mind, go through the day, and kind of make notes and fine-tune it?
4: A little bit of both. Depends.

0: concierge.
1: I don't know.
2: Trollop? A casino trollop?
3: We'll go with that.
4: Okay, that works.
2: She walked up to me and she's like, babies cannot be on the casino floor. Like, she looked at me, like, this woman who has not made one good decision in her life looked at me like I was a monster. And I was like, if this woman has better judgment than me, I've really got to take a good hard look at myself. So, yeah, so he'll be with his dad on the weekends, and then, but I'll take him on tour when it makes sense.
1: I'm still excited about the word trollop. That was just a great find.
4: Classic.
1: Wow, you pulled that one out. That was awesome. Well, I just want to say I'm a fan. I've been a fan for a while. I hope to be there coming up on the 22nd of March at the Capitol Center because I love what you do, and it's great to get a chance to have you on our show. We really appreciate it.
2: Thanks for taking the time. I'll see y'all soon.
1: All right, take care. That's Whitney Cummings. There you go. That's another one. Just the shows are lining up, man. Got to stack them up. Get your tickets now. You want to punch somebody in the face? I know I do. It could be any day of the week, really. There's always somebody, right? Or something that needs to be punched in the face.
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2: 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So you do that. While you're doing that, we've got more Buzz Cuts coming up for you right now. 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Friendly, simple, safe.
3: So, kids, I want to, you know, we've worked together for us five.
4: I've
3: worked together for a long time. And, you know, you never stop learning, right?
4: We should never stop learning.
3: You never stop learning. And you never stop learning about each other. And even though each of us has our own, in our own way, some type of superpower, right? Scotty is the cutting wit, right? I guess that's his superpower.
4: Thank you.
3: Laura is her uncanny organizational and multitasking ability.
4: Nobody can make you feel bad about yourself like Laura.
3: Like Laura.
5: Yeah. It's K-boy. The worst.
3: Only not
4: tell us about it.
3: Not even trying to.
5: I don't want to ever make people feel bad like that. I don't want to put anybody
3: down.
5: I
3: know you don't. I know you don't.
5: I know
3: you don't.
4: You just don't realize.
3: But
4: you don't mean to.
3: You have a zone of inadequacy that circles around. You can't even control it, and it's unintentional. You are the nicest person. Kelly Brown's superpower is the quadruple parlay and things like that. Kayla's superpower is knowing so many things about television, reality television, like nobody's business.
6: What a superpower.
3: Also, she has a superpower that is the ability to see seven cars away and know that they're about to commit and what they're about to do. She's very good at it.
4: And I don't want Greg to feel left out. I mean, if you need to know how long a song is from the 60s, 70s, and 80s, he's probably got you. He can tell you.
3: Within 5 or 10.
4: Everything that happened on certain episodes of Gilligan's Island and the Brady Bunch.
3: What do you want to know?
4: When a woman is talking to him, walk away without even feeling guilty about walking away when a woman was talking to him.
3: Mm-hmm. Mm-hmm. All true. All true. But with superpowers comes kryptonite.
4: Ooh.
3: And I saw kryptonite in action. I have never seen a reaction like I saw just a couple of days ago. A couple of days ago, when the pride of Sanford, Maine folded like a cheap tent.
7: It wasn't okay. There were so many issues, and I was trying to work through it so hard.
4: I'm glued to the radio.
3: So we were driving together.
7: Yes, okay. Thank you for the ride.
3: You're welcome. As always.
7: I appreciate it.
3: So we're driving, and then
7: my neck hurts just thinking about it.
3: I can't remember how it came up.
4: That doesn't even sound good.
7: I can tell you how it came about.
3: I was driving, and I had to go through the car wash. Right, I went to the car wash. It's a new car, and it was a mess, and I paid for that month
4: for
3: thing.
4: Like a day.
3: But the weather.
5: Yeah, it's close.
3: The weather.
5: Like,
3: it was
5: inside
3: gross.
5: My car, I'm so sad that it's so dirty.
3: Yeah.
4: You've had it for like an hour, and you already took it to the car wash.
3: No, I took it to the car wash twice. You know why? Because I paid for it, like, I pay a certain amount a month for as many as I want.
5: Twice a week.
3: So you must, for the price of one car wash, you can get as many as you need for a month.
5: It's
3: so
5: a
3: I did it.
6: I've gone twice
5: yourself.
6: Since I had my car.
5: Yeah.
7: Well, treat yourself.
5: This is how I treat myself, is I pay that monthly $24.99, and I wash my car whenever I want.
4: Yeah, I wash my car at the Lee Traffic Circle, because one of the sprinklers for McDonald's
3: is wonky.
4: So what I do is I go around, and I go around again.
3: So anyway, I'm guessing that in there...
7: Yes.
3: Okay. I had to adjust my seatbelt and, or something. I don't know. And I undid my seatbelt.
4: Take your pants off.
3: Huh?
4: Nothing.
3: I was taking my pants off.
4: Yeah.
3: Well, you know.
8: I requested.
4: Kayla did say my neck hurts.
3: Right.
4: there is key parts of this story.
3: So awkward.
4: Greg's taking his seatbelt off.
3: I'm being very
4: Kayla
3: nice.
4: Kayla says my neck hurts. Look. Just thinking about it.
3: I can't. All right. So anyway.
4: I should have been a detective.
3: Now, is it, as soon as you take your seatbelt off and the car is in gear, obviously you get the tone. And so as we start to drive, you know, my town is not a big town. And I don't have a whole long way to go. So I just kind of leave the seatbelt off. And as I do, you know, I
4: don't know if you can play this.
3: I can play this.
7: You can play this, but don't.
3: It's a seatbelt. It's not an alarm.
4: I'm just making sure.
3: Scotty's so paranoid about alarms being played on the air. So I'm just driving. I'm like, it's only going to be a few minutes before I'm home. I don't even care. I can't even hear it anymore.
7: Oh, my God, I'm going to turn this off.
3: But Kayla starts kind of rocking back and forth. And then I said, oh, is this bugging you? And she's like, I'm about to. And she was, you were like almost having some physical reaction
7: it's
3: to
7: like
3: it.
7: Like right now, making me crazy. Even this audio. First of all, I have an issue with you not wearing your seatbelt. Okay, I don't like that. But then this, it sends.
3: She's convulsing right now
7: into my body. This is the most annoying sound.
3: Scotty took his headphones off. Are you the same?
4: I don't like this.
7: Oh,
3: you
7: my
3: don't like
7: God.
3: It?
7: Like
3: this. No. Both of you, like with the OCD thing.
4: I don't.
7: And then I'm going in my head before I said anything because you didn't mention it at first. I'm like, okay, maybe he can't hear it. Maybe his ear didn't get fixed. Maybe he can't hear how annoying this is. Not even that you're not being safe.
3: What about this one?
7: No, stop.
3: Is it all the same? Does it make the...
7: I don't like this one either.
3: Okay,
7: no.
3: All right, okay.
7: No, I don't care for it.
3: All right,
7: but he's
3: okay.
7: Like, oh, we're right up to... I don't care. First of all, it's not safe. You should have your seatbelt on. Second of all, this is making me crazy. So then I said, I have to keep talking to try and talk over this now because it is making me insane.
3: It's true because not only did she... This is what tipped it off. She started talking nonstop and very quickly. Mm. And I looked at him like, are you okay? And that's when she admitted, she's like, I can't do this. I can't do this now. It was like really driving her nuts. Like, I didn't know that. What's the word for
7: issues?
3: No. There's a word for hearing things there's a word for sounds really bother people is a word for
5: like
3: it.
5: Like the sound, like when you guys stretch that horrible noise you guys make.
3: Misophonia?
5: Oh, yeah.
7: That sounds right.
3: Is that what it is? Misophonia?
4: Right. I think it is. Don't be confused with Kelly. Misohornia.
3: Yes. Yeah. Which is totally different. But, you know, sometimes it's just a tone
4: I don't like it.
3: Can drive you
7: it
3: crazy.
7: It was so loud. I couldn't believe how
3: it
7: loud it
3: was. It wasn't that loud.
7: Well, it's, Greg, it was.
4: It's new car loud.
3: Well, the new car, what they do in new cars is it's a two tones played together that are designed to make you uncomfortable.
7: Yeah, and it
3: so
7: did.
3: You plug your seatbelt in. But she was almost physically convulsing.
7: I wanted to get out of the car and walk to your house. Like, I almost wanted you to pull over so I could just get out and walk.
3: Yeah. You know what's more annoying than the buzzing flying through your windshield? Look, I was perfectly fine. I was like 20 miles an hour.
4: Okay, and so people don't fly through the windshield.
7: Where do most accidents happen?
4: A mile from home.
3: It's not about me. Okay, this is about her. Okay, can we just stick to it?
4: Yeah, of course.
3: Moving forward.
6: We had liftoff in the Casey's Rib Shack parking lot.
3: It was you got to go back like 20 years. You're going back 20 years for the love of God.
4: Oh. It was like a month ago.
3: But it was, it was a short period of time, and I did put my seatbelt on.
7: No, you No, you didn't.
3: The next time I got in the car, I got my seatbelt on.
7: He goes, it's going to turn off.
3: Yeah.
5: It's, it does. It, as soon as you, I think with cars now, it's as soon as you hit 10 miles an hour, like it's
3: yeah,
5: 10.
3: It definitely, it did. But it to watch her, and then she didn't say anything, but all of a sudden it was like, you know what I was thinking the other day? I was thinking about this thing we could do on the air. It was just something that was really cool. You could just take a minute to explain it. And I'm like, it was almost like she was almost, I don't want to say nonsensical, but it was, she was speeding up just to keep talking. And I'm like, are you okay?
4: Her voice is
3: she's like,
4: trying,
3: I can't
4: she's
3: take
4: trying
3: it.
4: To yeah. cover yeah. the I'm noise by using
3: it.
4: Her voice.
3: Yeah, yep. Yeah. It did.
4: Couldn't stop it.
3: Well, I won't do it again. I will not do that again. I didn't want to make it, but it was interesting to watch your reaction and watch you kind of based in it a little
7: bit. I won't back out of my driveway so Cass can pull out without putting my seatbelt on. A, I don't want to hear the sound. B, I'm scared.
3: I always...
4: You know, there's a device that you can put in there that is just like a metal clip that
3: I always
4: in,
3: drive my
4: so
3: seatbelt on.
4: So that way the dinging will stop.
3: I always drive my seatbelt on. Yeah, we were very close.
7: We
3: so,
7: were. But
3: yeah.
7: In my head, again, I'm going, okay, maybe his ear didn't get fixed. How is this not driving him bananas?
3: It. And then there's part, a little Scott McMullen part of me that
7: you enjoyed it.
3: Well.
7: You sicko.
3: Yeah. Like I thought, this is what Scotty would let this go on just to watch you writhe, which is what you were doing. Oh, you were writhing.
7: I was.
3: Okay.
7: Yeah.
3: I don't know about the sore neck part, Scotty. Nothing like that.
7: Because I had to keep cracking my neck.
4: I know, yeah, but she's the one that said it, and then you unbuckled the seatbelt. This went in a direction I didn't think it was going.
3: Crunchy, I agree with Kay. I am losing my mind right now. Just with the sound, you lose your mind? Like that drives you
7: have to do it again.
3: That just drives you nuts?
4: Just fix it.
3: What?
4: Fix it. It's
7: just buckle up. Stop it. Thank you.
3: You're welcome. I won't do it again.
7: We still have like 3 hours to go.
3: I won't do it again. Headphones are off. Okay, no. I don't have... The noises don't... I'm not bothered. The scraping of the chalkboard doesn't bother me.
7: I take that over the...
4: It's because it's an alarm. What does an alarm do? An alarm's to tell
7: alarming.
4: You something. Something is
7: alarming.
4: Not right.
3: Dentist drill?
4: I don't like don't
7: love that.
3: I'm not doing it.
5: He
3: threw his headphones up. I don't even have a dentist drill sound effect,
4: not
3: for
4: doing
3: God's
4: it.
3: Sake. No problem.
4: Relax.
8: I got no problem with that one.
4: You know why? That hurts your mouth and your wallet.
7: Someone, I'm 1,000,000,000% with Kay. I could jump out of my seat every time.
5: Yeah. No, that doesn't... It's. I hate nail clippings. I hate the cutting of nails. I think that's gross. And,
7: yeah, it doesn't bother me.
4: You guys might have misophonia.
5: And I hate when you guys stretch and the noise, like the loud noises you guys make, that makes me cringe. I hate that noise.
4: You know what? I don't have a problem doing it. And if Greg stretches and makes that noise, my buddy's feeling good. He is in a place.
3: That bothers you? I'm not doing it to bother you. That really bothers you?
5: Oh, you guys do it
3: so
5: all
3: good.
5: The time.
3: Kayla does it. I want to do it.
5: But she's not making noises. You guys are like,
4: because you're sending vibrations through your body while it is stretching, and it feels fantastic.
3: I will not lie. I have my seatbelt on 99% of
7: the
3: time.
7: You do. Yes.
3: If I'm going, if I went to, was driving like a mile or something like that, I don't know. There are times I have to admit, I'm admitting in my past, I maybe haven't done it. Crutchy, I'm with you. I can ignore the S out of those things. Valerie, in the rare times it happened, Valerie would just look at me. She goes, you know, that's not me. And I'm like, what? I know what it is, but I'm like, I can just zone out and just not hear it on purpose. No, you can't do that.
8: No.
7: Why would I? First of all, it's not safe. Mm-hmm. So, like, that's the first issue. When Cass and I first started dating, she didn't love her seatbelt. And I'm like, well, we're not going anywhere.
3: Well, if we're driving, through a cemetery, you know what I mean? And we're going, like, we're whatever we would be driving through a cemetery for. It's 5 miles an hour. I don't have to have my seatbelt on.
4: It's something mechanical. Okay. Alarming you that something is
7: wrong.
4: Not right. I'm sorry that I respond to that.
3: But I know that it's not right.
8: In a cemetery at 5 miles an hour.
3: And I'm in control of why it is happening. It's not something that is happening. It's out of my control, which would make me more nervous.
4: And what's he doing in a cemetery driving 5 miles?
3: My wife is the same way, Crutchy. My seatbelt goes on before I leave the neighborhood religiously. I don't even hear the ding. When my wife is in the car, it dings twice and she's yelling at me that she can't handle the noise. I guess it's your kryptonite. I will not let that happen again.
7: I couldn't, and I waited. Like, I felt like I did.
3: You were really good
7: job.
3: About it.
7: I tried, but I was like, at one point, I wasn't going to say anything, and you're like, is this bothering you?
3: It was like a physical reaction.
7: Yes.
3: She went into high gear like you after five cups of mushroom coffee.
9: Whoa.
3: That's what she became.
5: Yikes.
3: Yeah, it was like, whoa, I got to slow the roll on this.
9: There were so many things wrong with it. The fact that you weren't wearing the seatbelt bothered me. The fact that sound wouldn't stop happening. I couldn't handle it.
3: Yeah, there's got to be a word for you.
9: Messed up.
3: No. It's not messed up.
5: I
3: it's
5: like just
3: your sensory, you have high
9: sensory issues.
3: Yes, like, I guess. But there's got to be a name for that.
9: I have like touch sensory issues. Like, I've got
3: she touches
9: all
3: me.
9: Of that.
3: All the way home.
9: Just a stroke.
3: So,
8: she can't stop.
3: Yeah.
9: No,
3: yeah.
9: I don't, certain feelings I don't
8: bottom
9: like,
8: straw.
9: Certain sounds, I definitely have that stuff. There was no body massage on that ride.
3: All right. Well, you learn. She doesn't make that noise.
9: I do not make that noise.
3: All right. Well, anyway.
4: I was picturing more Greg making that noise.
9: That would make more sense.
3: I will say, you know what? I can't. No, I don't even want to say it. It's just, yeah. There are certain sounds I can't handle. Like choking or gagging, I can't.
8: Oh, the balloon. Rubbing
3: really
8: a balloon?
3: Don't say it. Just
8: that
3: leave it alone.
8: Balloon.
3: I don't like the choking or gagging on something. I can't. Makes me the worst sound
4: I
3: in the world.
4: That is the most disgusting sound.
3: Was the woman ever. Getting attacked by Jaws in the opening scene of that movie. I cannot watch that. See, that
5: they
3: sounds
5: drowning.
3: Gross. That's like half porno, half horror. I hate it. But yeah, the Jaws thing, I can't watch
5: porno,
3: that.
5: Half horror?
3: What he just did.
5: Oh my gosh, now I'm all freaked out of what
3: yeah,
5: you
3: don't think. Like it.
4: My
3: don't
4: body
3: like it.
4: Is
3: don't like it.
4: Crazy
3: my body doesn't know what to do.
4: Just doesn't know what to do. I don't know whether to pull it or punch it.
3: Oh, man. Just think of the future, Kretchy, when your insurance company will be able to tell when you're not wearing it. I trust me when I say
9: he does.
3: 99.9% of the time I do it. It was
9: 100%.
3: Only for a couple of moments. You know what I mean?
4: Greg's going to get his bill next month and go, the prices went up.
3: Anyway, it was interesting to see, and I won't do that. That won't happen again.
5: That's crazy.
3: Yeah.
9: Oh, I just... Anyone who can drive with their seatbelt alarm on is a psycho.
5: I did
9: I'm totally
5: it.
9: With Kayla on this.
5: I did
9: Thank
5: it
9: you,
5: for just a...
9: Oh.
5: I wanted to be a rebel, so I drove in the same shopping plaza from Shaw's to the post office.
9: No.
5: And didn't buckle up.
9: No.
5: And heard the dinging the whole time.
9: No.
5: And I felt like such a rebel because I wasn't buckled up.
3: You should have got a tattoo.
5: And,
3: you're dangerous.
5: No, I felt... Because I'm so... I put on a seatbelt. I never ride without my seatbelt on. And I drove that whole parking lot without it on.
4: You
5: and
4: should
5: I
4: join
5: said,
4: a biker
5: whoa.
4: Gang.
3: Oh, my God. You're so in a gang.
5: I only did
3: you
5: it once.
4: Yeah.
5: I only did it once.
3: Okay.
5: And...
3: Well, anyway.
5: Got off my chest. I feel like I just...
3: I learned another thing about one of you that I did not know.
9: It's called sensory processing disorder. Someone just texted in. I'm sure I have that.
3: Do you think you do?
9: Oh, yeah. Because there are certain things that I just can't... Like, I get to a point where I get manic. Because I can't
5: you know what? It's nice
9: wrap my head around it.
5: See, other people have disorders, not just me.
4: I enjoy talking about it, but then we bring one up and the listeners think it's funny. And then they want to touch you.
9: We all got it.
4: Or you're
9: no touching disorder.
4: You're standing at the Morning Buzz meal that we did at Northwoods Brewery last week, a couple weeks ago, and a woman goes, you know, I've hugged everybody on the show except you. And I'm like, that sucks. And just walked
9: you
4: around her.
9: He just turned around and walked. I was there and he goes, oh, cool.
3: But, you know, I mean, you got to know.
4: I don't, so, but, you know, then you got other people that are like, they force it upon you.
3: Yeah.
4: And you're like, So I'm not always comfortable with this conversation because stuff comes out and then all of a sudden people are tickling
9: they think
4: you
9: you're funny.
4: And they
9: well,
4: think you're funny.
9: Brushing your hair.
4: Yeah.
3: In talking about it, what you do is shine a light on the fact that, yeah, you have it. And then other people go, hey, I thought I was alone in that. You know what I mean? So there's always that kind of thing. Like Laura, I read about something about being neurodivergent. And I said, Laura, this sounds like you. So what did Laura do? She dove into, 15 encyclopedias and found out more than, and actually does now think that she does.
5: I do.
3: You are neurodivergent.
5: Yeah, it's a...
4: Is it on your license?
5: No.
4: Okay.
5: It's a bad thing. If you know how to, like, handle it.
3: NRODVR.
5: No.
3: That's your license plate.
4: Did you get a placard?
5: If you know how to handle it and work with it.
3: Right. Which you do. But we didn't even know it existed.
5: No.
3: So, anyway.
5: Now I know.
3: We'll never figure out Kelly. But anyway, he's got news and sports coming up next. Also, Andrew Raycroft is going to join us. Going to talk a little Boston Bruins hockey with the Rays report. Kay, you're safe with me. It won't happen again.
9: We'll
3: I promise.
9: See.
3: All right. We'll be right back.
10: 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Seriously, the others aren't even close. It's Greg in the Morning Buzz.
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0: 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That'd be 80 years now. You make it 80 years, Kelly. That's, you're doing something right. You're doing something right.
1: Greg was live from the parking lot when they opened.
0: Yeah, I was.
2: I didn't know that.
0: Yeah. We had balloons for the kids, and we did all kinds of fun games, potato sack races and stuff. Yeah. Anyway, so if you have a situation, and you're just looking for some outside opinions, maybe to help you through a difficult situation or a disagreement between you and somebody else, we can give you suggestions. You know, you could... you could maybe take one and run with it, or you could throw it right on back, as Ron Burgundy likes to say. Godfather. So, yeah, you can email us, anyone, Greg, Roadkill, Laura, Kelly, Kayla, at morningbuzz.com. My husband and I have been married for 2 years.
1: 2 years. Married.
0: Okay. Kept my maiden name when we were married. I thought Valerie was going to keep her maiden name, too. She took my name, but she kept it as the middle name, which Perrin Kretschmar has a lot of letters.
3: Yeah.
0: that's a lot of...
3: It's a solid last name.
0: It's a solid last name. So anyway, I kept my maiden name when we were married. Now we just found out we're going to have a baby boy. My husband told me that he wants him to have his last name. I want the baby to have my last name, as there's literally nobody left in my family to keep that name going. It ends with me. My husband, on the other hand, has several siblings and cousins, most of whom are married and who already have already reproduced. So his lineage is alive and well. We both do not want to hyphenate our last names. I'm considering adding my last name as the middle name, but I just don't think that's adequate. He suggested we flip a coin to decide the last name, but I think that'll result in the loser feeling resentment for the rest of their lives. It's just too big a decision to leave up to the flip with a flip of a coin. I feel overwhelming stress in this time that should be joyous. I want my husband to be happy. I want my family to be happy. I want our baby to have the best possible name. What can we do? So it's not like a who's a douchebag at this point, but they're trying to figure out a way through this. I don't know if I have an answer for you. I don't know. If you both feel adamant about that, I guess I'm kind of surprised that it's never come up in a discussion.
3: It stinks because, like, we don't have any more Myers. Like, my dad had two girls. His brother had two or three girls. So there's no more. It's done. And that stinks.
0: If you have all girls, guys, you got to keep knocking boots until you get a guy. You can get a kid,
1: that's
0: boy.
1: Great logic. Love that.
0: I know. Yeah. I know a friend that had four girls and wanted to go one more. And I'm like, chase it. Just take your family and be happy. You know, but yeah, so what do you do? I don't know.
2: I mean, Chloe's Brown, but it's going to end with her. I guess I don't even care about that. There's too many other things to worry about.
0: Lineage is, it's only come up when other people have brought it up, right? Otherwise, I don't know as though I would give it a whole lot of thought normally. But once you think about it, you're like, oh, yeah.
4: So she said, I just want to make sure I'm clear on that. She kept her maiden name, right? So she doesn't. So they have two separate last names.
0: Right. And.
4: Which I think is fine.
0: Yeah, of course it's fine. It's her name. Like the conversation I had with Valerie is like, that's your name. If you want to keep it forever, it doesn't bother me at all. You know?
3: But when it comes down to kids, would you have been.
0: Yes.
3: You would have said you can, the kids
4: would have bothered him.
0: No, I would have said, no, not telling anybody anything. I would have said I would prefer if the babies had my name, but then I knew that would have been something I would have had to wrestle with.
3: If two kids, you do one.
2: You could split them up.
3: Split it up. One kid gets your name, one kid gets
0: your name. I don't know about that either. I don't know if I like that either. I would have to wrestle with it. Mm-hmm. But you can't just look at your partner and go, no, absolutely not. You've got to listen. And so do they.
2: Well, he said he'd flip a coin.
0: So how do you do it? Any ideas, Scotty?
5: I'm trying really hard to find the right words for this. Without
4: man's last name.
5: Without sounding like a guy from the early 20s.
0: And just say what's on your mind. You can say it's your opinion. It's fine.
5: Guy's name.
0: I wanted the kids to have my last name. There's no question. Yeah, and, but I mean, Valerie put up a lot of, if she put up a fight, I got to respect that.
5: Okay.
0: I mean, she didn't, but I would be, if she did, I'd be like, oof, how are we going to handle this? I don't know.
5: Yeah. I have two girls.
0: Yeah.
5: It stops with them, but my brother has. Right. So the name goes on. But I, you know, if I was the only McMullen and we only had girls, I would have been fine with that. I would have been fine with it.
0: Crutchy, it's very simple. The girls can have her last name and the boys should have his. Well, if they have one of each, that's nice. You know.
5: And then you're going to deal with, so your brother and sister, but you have different last names, which it happens.
4: Whose problem is that? The person that's concerned about it. Who cares?
0: Yeah. It's a weird thing. Compromise. Boy gets it. A lot of people saying boy gets his name, girls get hers. Another one says, I think this lineage stuff is dumb. Well, it's dumb to you. But to some people, and I'm not saying I'm one of them, but to some people, their heritage is very important to them, right? And their name, in carrying on that lineage or whatever, is very important to
5: them. I hope this is not too much of a private question. Does it bother your dad or does it bother you?
3: I don't know if it bothers my dad.
5: Yeah.
3: I always like, I'm like, oh, I think it stinks. But I never wanted to keep my maiden name because I never wanted to have a different name than my kids.
5: Yeah.
3: So that's just how it was going to go. Like, I would never keep Meyer because then I would know my kids would take Boyce and then I don't want to be different than my kids.
5: Yeah, I was just wondering.
0: I do recognize, though, that giving up your name,
3: it sucks.
4: It's like ownership.
3: It's
4: this weird ownership.
0: Yeah, it is. Yeah. There's something about it that just isn't right. I mean,
5: some people, they're excited about it.
0: Yeah,
5: I do know that.
0: Yeah, but I mean,
3: I think it is weird. It is ownership. It's
0: if somebody said you're the guy, you have to change your name, there'd be a revolt.
3: Yeah.
0: So I mean, look, that's just, you know, that's how it came down the pike in history. I didn't control that. Everybody was kind of used to it. But if somebody comes up to me and says you're going to have to change your last name if you get married, I mean, I tell them to pound sand, right? I mean,
3: right.
0: I get it. I get it. 100%. Correct. I think if the baby is a boy, you should have the man's last name. That's pretty much almost everybody's saying that.
4: I've never thought about it like that before. That's interesting.
0: These people should be more concerned the baby is healthy. I 100%. That's all I cared about. That's all I cared about. What?
5: By the way, I'm keeping McMullen unless the person I marry has a good last name.
0: Yeah.
5: Love, Sadie.
0: Yeah. There you go. There you go.
4: Not a girl, right? Sadie.
0: Yeah. You keep your name, girl. You keep your name, girl. You know? Yeah, I don't know. That's everybody's going, if you have a boy, it's his name, blah, blah, blah. But do you have a better suggestion? 888-556-7625. So this is a thing, and they're just looking for options. I mean, they're not at fighting stage. They're just trying to come up with a viable way to do this.
5: I'm glad. And not, this isn't a bridge I had to
0: yeah, go. That's my point.
5: I'm glad, because I could see where I would become old-fashioned, be like, no.
0: See, I have that too, but I would also have to respect her. If that's what she wanted, we'd have to talk about a way to find a way through it that's amicable to both of us.
5: Okay.
0: I
5: you're a better man than I am.
0: Well, putting the foot down rarely works.
5: No, I know.
4: I've been trying to think. There's somebody that I know. So Brooklyn Beckham, David Beckham's son, married his wife. He took her last name and she took his. So now they have the same. It's Peltz Beckham. Is their full last name, which I thought was cute. I was like, why is you don't see that often? But then with their kids, it'll be Peltz Beckham's.
0: Mm-hmm. Mm-hmm.
4: So you're getting half and half. Mm-hmm. Right?
2: If they get married, and then they got three names.
0: Yeah, I got three names.
2: You just keep adding them on.
4: Just keep adding it on.
0: Just keep adding them on. Lance, what did you
5: write that check?
0: Lance, hi.
6: Hi, good morning. So I have a sister-in-law that we raise our kids together, me and my wife and my brother-in-law and her. And when they got married, they took each other's last name. So my sister-in-law's last name is Schwenger, my maiden, and her husband's last name was Shields. So their names were Schwenger Shields, and they named their kids that same way so that no matter where those kids go in their life, they will always know both sides of their family.
0: Yeah, that's...
5: And, you know, that's pretty
0: and
5: interesting.
0: And Schwenger Shields sounds...
2: the butt signing checks.
0: It's a lot. But Schwenger Shields sounds like a company that makes a very cool baby, high-end baby product.
5: I was going to say insurance company.
0: Insurance company.
6: I love this. my brother-in-law was from Ireland.
0: Yeah. I love that.
6: Good morning. Okay. Go Van Halen.
0: All right, there he goes. I dropped out there. I don't know what happened. But, yeah, so that's not a bad... But if you got a name like Kretschmar, there's like, what, 9, 10 letters in it? Yeah. Adding to it is...
5: Yeah, going, but also yeah. Look at the... It's a popular name. It's famous.
0: It's not.
5: Okay, it's not.
0: Okay, let's go.
5: One of the most famous names.
0: Scott.
3: Hi, Scott.
0: I say it a lot.
3: What do you have to tell them?
0: Scott is his name.
7: I think that... Yeah. I think that the if they have a kid and it's a boy, that it should go with her name. And then if they have kids and they're girls, go with his name, because that way she can carry on, or he can carry on her lineage.
0: I get that. Here's the thing, Scott. Let's just say I'm really adamant about the baby having my name. And then we have a girl. Do I resent the girl on some weird level because she's a girl? You know what I mean? That's the thing to worry about, is that kind of resentment doesn't get spoken about, but doesn't mean on some level, it might be slight, but on some level that it doesn't exist. That's the only problem with that. Thanks for the call. Let's go to Logan. All right, let's go to Logan. What do you got, Logan?
8: Good morning, Greg. I got a lot. I got 8 kids, right?
0: Mm-hmm.
8: And bunch of them, they all have different last names because there's 2 moms and 2 dads involved, right?
0: Yeah, blended right.
8: Family.
0: Mm-hmm.
8: Now, here's the thing people don't think about.
0: Yeah.
8: When I go to pick up one of my kids at a school function, dismiss them early, something where you got to show an ID, sometimes it'll snag you up.
0: Yeah.
8: Because they're like, oh, we got to make sure you're really the father. Oh, we got to make sure this is okay.
0: I know.
8: So I think unification of the last name is good, whether you hyphenate it or crazy idea. Take both your names, cut them in half, combine them together so they don't sound stupid, but they sound like a new name.
0: I saw that happen. Didn't go over well. It was kind of a surprise on the crowd, including the parents, and it wasn't met with the joyous reception. All that stuff, though, if discussed ahead of time, can be a solution. Thanks, Logan. Appreciate that.
5: I'm guessing the couch doesn't even pull out at that house.
2: Oh, boy.
3: Wow.
0: You always have such a unique perspective in cutting through, you know what I'm saying, to bring it home. You're so good at that.
4: Did I miss something?
5: Yeah, I was guessing that the couch at that house didn't pull out either.
4: Oh, boy.
0: It was a blended
3: but
0: family,
3: he said
0: Scott.
3: He said 2 moms, 2 families. Yeah.
0: It wasn't all burst from the same person or people. Okay, yeah. Scotty?
5: Still a lot of people.
0: Little understanding.
3: No, you have no sense. Like, if Amy had a husband and kids before, then you would have, okay?
4: You have a blended family.
5: Yes. I do have a blended family of 2.
3: But
0: he would have he would have a blended family. Does it take kids from 2 separate marriages to be a blended family?
4: Oh, I thought even a step-parent, because that's a blended family.
0: I don't know. That's a question I do not know the answer to. Let's go to Paul. Paul, good morning.
9: Hey, good morning, Greg. How you doing?
0: Good. What do you say?
9: My wife and I had a similar issue. She was 1 of 3 daughters. We gave her her maiden name as our son's first name to carry on the family name.
0: Does it count?
9: I don't know. We figure maybe he could be one of the many, right? Keep nailing them juniors.
0: Yeah, I mean, I'm definitely for, you know, using the name as the first name. That's cool, but I don't know if the last name is what the whole lineage thing is all about. I don't know, but that's a possible thing. Thank you, man. Appreciate that.
4: You hear a lot about the maiden name of the mother becoming the middle name of the child, right? Like, that's my dad's middle name is his mother's maiden name. I feel like that happens often.
3: That happens
4: often.
3: A lot, yeah.
0: Yeah, yeah. Mary has a different take. Go ahead, Mary.
10: Greg.
0: Hi.
10: I was thinking that if they had a boy, then he should get the mom's name. That way the lineage keeps on going. And if they have a daughter, she should get the father's name, because the lineage on his side is going anyway.
0: Okay. Am I missing if they marry if they have it's a daughter and they name it after the father, his name carries on, but only if she has boys. So that's contingent on her having boys in order for his name.
4: Well, that's contingent on whether or not her husband allows it.
0: Yeah. Right. Yeah. Okay. All right. Different take. Hey, you know what? No bad ideas, people.
3: Yep.
0: No bad ideas.
4: We're just brainstorming.
0: This isn't a who's the douchebag. They're asking for, so we're throwing out possibilities here. Okay. That's what we're doing. Okay, Kelly?
11: Yeah.
0: What would you do?
11: Again,
0: you don't care.
11: I don't.
0: You don't have to. You don't have to.
11: But I see the tradition of it, but I guess if it means that much to her, you do have to.
3: See, you're Kelly Brown. Yeah,
0: you're Kelly Brown the third.
11: Yeah, and I
0: didn't care.
11: No, I mean, I like my first name, but I don't care about the Brown legacy. You know, it's we a family. I love my family. Whatever happens, happens.
0: Did you know Kelly Brown the first?
11: Only for 6 months of my life.
0: Okay, right. Well, that, I mean, that makes it, if that person had an impact on your life and you knew them, you might feel differently. Maybe. You might.
11: Of course, it was a Kelly Brown the second. I knew quite well.
0: Yes, exactly. Moment. What a great man.
11: Great guy.
4: Did you ever consider naming Chloe Kelly Brown the fourth?
11: No. It wasn't going to happen if it was a boy. No.
4: No, but Chloe.
11: Right. She would not have been named Kelly had she been a boy. No.
0: Yeah. And can you name a female the third?
4: Would she be the fourth?
0: Fourth? Can you do that? I don't know.
4: You can name your kid anything you want.
0: Yeah, right.
3: Yeah, obviously.
0: Right. Yeah. I wanted to name our son Nanook of the North. I wanted to have a place and where they belong.
5: Did you see him now?
0: Tyler of the Forest. You know what I mean?
4: He could have pulled it off.
5: Yeah.
0: All right. Well, anyway, good luck.
5: Good luck with that one.
0: No, but it's not like a fight. They're talking about it, which is it's encouraging.
4: Scotty, flip the coin.
0: It's encouraging until she finally decides that I'm right and goes my way. That's what Scotty's saying, you know. Yeah. And I don't know as though I would feel differently. I just, you got to listen first, right? I guess.
5: Yeah,
4: listen and then tell her what's up.
0: No.
5: Yes, exactly.
0: No, that's not what I'm saying.
5: Kayla's close.
0: Yeah. We know.
5: Yeah.
0: We know. All right. Well, anyway, it's 7:29. We got news and sports coming up with Kelly Brown the third next.
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0: I gotta get it together. I always get the nerves on this day because a little later we're going to do the Valentine's Day Poetry Jam.
3: Nice.
0: And it's difficult. It's very competitive. We all want to win, and we all can't write the poem. We have whatever the window is, 3.5-4 minutes. Whatever song we play a song, we can't write anything until the song begins.
3: Songs.
0: You may have something in our head, but you can't write it.
3: Go.
0: And it is stressful. So just remember, I mean, it's Valentine's Day, but you know, it's not really a real holiday, and you don't have to. It's okay to be alone on Valentine's Day.
26: Morning motivations.
27: There are good things about being alone on Valentine's Day. Like, it greatly reduces the chances that you'll get a UTI.
0: You know what I'm talking about?
27: Or a wedding ring.
26: Yeah. This is a morning motivation.
0: Not all bad.
26: Yay.
0: Look, you get to watch what you want on TV.
26: Yeah.
0: You know what I mean? You can sleep or nap or do whatever you want. I mean, today.
5: The day doesn't revolve around you making somebody else happy. It's about making you happy.
0: Yeah, today's your day. Take it and make it whatever. Your own day.
26: Morning motivations.
27: This fella. Valentine's Day, remember, happiness doesn't come from relationships.
3: Right.
27: Happiness comes from alcohol.
0: Yep.
27: And chocolate.
0: Mm-hmm.
27: But you knew that.
26: This is a morning motivation.
0: And you can do both of those things. You know what I'm saying? You can do both of those things today if it's all good.
3: Yay.
5: I like this song.
0: You like this song?
5: Yeah, just, you know.
0: Moving. Like the way the lilting kind of thing? Yeah. Right, Kay? You don't have to have anybody. You don't have to be locked into a relationship. No. The day of that is past.
5: Yes.
0: I can't hear you, hon.
4: That's my bad. Okay. Absolutely not. You don't have to be.
0: Yeah. Right, Laura?
4: It's just another day.
0: You could be solo.
4: Show love. You should show love every day. To
0: yourself. Show love to yourself.
4: Yeah.
0: Love yourself. Love thyself, right, Kelly?
3: I just like the colors. I don't really sell. And I like... That's
4: so true.
3: I like the colors, and I like to... I make myself scallops.
0: Yeah. Why wouldn't you? If they were going to...
3: Not my, no.
0: Okay. If they were going to make a movie of your life, it would be Perpetual Sunshine, the Laura Boyce story.
5: Who'd play her?
0: Ooh. Oh, man. You know, I used to go with, like, the Tracy Glick, right? I used to go, like, Reese Witherspoon.
4: I was going
0: to
4: say, I would have said Reese Witherspoon. Yeah.
5: You know what? I see that. 100%. But recently, Sydney Sweeney.
0: Oh my God, smoke. Absolutely. And love to show them as well.
5: Did
0: you know what I mean?
5: Did you see the Super Bowl commercial with Meg Ryan. And
0: Billy Crystal,
5: sorry.
0: She was the one who said,
5: I'll have what she's having. Yeah.
0: Which is a famous line.
4: At the very end of the commercial.
5: I hope you take it as a compliment.
4: It is a compliment.
0: Oh, she's beautiful.
4: Yeah, it is a compliment.
1: The Ferris girl there.
0: The Ferris girl?
3: Anna Ferris.
0: Natalie. Natalie.
4: That's one of the best drops.
3: I love
5: that. That's a good one,
0: she's
5: too.
0: Great. I think she's great.
4: That's a good answer.
0: Yep, I think she's great. I also think the woman who played DiCaprio's wife in Wolf of Wall Street. She played I, Tanya.
4: Margot Robbie.
0: Yes, she could do it.
4: Barbie Suicide Squad. Barbie. Yes.
3: Yeah. But I like her too. I like the Barbie movie. Yeah.
0: Trust me,
3: she
0: wears
3: pink well.
0: I'm not saying anything negative about Laura's looks. All right. So that just because what I'm about to say has nothing to do with her looks. Oh. The reason I chose those actresses is because they can be crazy.
4: They can really pull off.
0: Yeah. Crazy. I didn't say goofy.
4: Okay, I'm saying goofy.
0: I said crazy.
5: They have to be.
3: I have it all. Goof, craze.
0: I got all the stuff.
5: Yeah. I'm happy with who we presented for her.
0: Yeah.
5: Who's gonna play her husband? Now I'm picturing because you said it, and I think it's fantastic. Leonardo DiCaprio. In like the Wolf of Wall Street. He had the sharp dresser.
0: Yeah.
5: I think.
3: No,
0: I think it's got to be someone more, and this is by saying this, I'm not saying anything bad about Jeff. I think it's got to be more normal everyday guy.
3: Yeah.
0: Because that's, you know what I mean? A good looking guy,
5: who's
0: great
5: the guy
0: shape.
5: That got his tattoos removed.
0: No, not him.
4: I don't think so.
0: No, because he's not fat. Like, I love Pete Davidson, but Jeff is quick.
5: So if we're doing this,
0: and energetic.
5: We need to. Yeah.
4: Oh, wow. Who would play Jeff?
0: I'm trying to find a cross between, like, the kid that played the Facebook guy. What's that guy's name? Jesse Eisenberg, sharper, a little bit better looking than Jesse Eisenberg, but he's got that weird, quirky, self-effacive.
4: That's actually not bad.
3: I always used to be like Jack Black because he was funny.
5: But Jack Black is very, it would be a big version of Jeff. And Jeff's not.
3: Because Jeff often just grabs a guitar and makes up songs about whatever is going on.
0: Jeff is wiry. He's wiry. Right? Like he's in great shape. He's nimble. He's nimble like a fox.
3: He likes to dance.
5: Who's the guy that was in the movie that you went and saw? Fall Guy.
0: Ryan Gosling.
4: Ryan Reynolds.
0: Or Ryan Gosling.
3: He's too big. He's like 6'3". Jeff's smaller.
0: But we can make everybody look small.
5: There's a little bit we can do with Hollywood.
1: Jeff will be a lot taller.
0: Yeah. Okay. Perpetual Sunshine, the Laura Boyce story. I'm telling you, that's a screen. Somebody's writing a screen. And she's making a goofy...
3: I want

0: What are we having for dinner tonight?
1: Wow.
2: Okay. All right. Anyway. Well, there you go. So there you go.
0: Wow, I can't wait to watch.
1: Yep, yeah, I know.
2: It's a very
0: exciting. Are we going to be invited to, like, the premiere?
1: I hope so.
2: Somebody else say Chris Pratt.
3: No, I'm Chris Pratt.
1: I need a little break.
3: Yeah,
1: Chris
3: Pratt.
4: It would be weird if I was Anna Faris and then Chris Pratt and then
2: Do any dinosaurs and superhero movies for me. Do a real movie.
1: We haven't even got into Dolly
2: Do a real movie, Chris Pratt.
4: Yeah. Oh, yeah.
2: Love it. What?
1: We haven't even got to Dolly Dave.
2: I know. Oh, dude. Awesome. Andrew Dice Clay.
1: Hickory Dickory Dock.
2: All right. We'll be right back. The feud is coming up.
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0: 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Awesome folks.
1: Greg was there for the opening.
0: Dude,
1: broadcast.
0: I'm a customer.
1: I know you are. I'm but I'm saying, customer. 1936.
0: Yeah.
1: You had your van out there.
0: Yeah.
1: You ran a phone line.
0: I was baptized there. Yeah, it was good. It was very, very good. All right. It's the Friday Fuse. So we need two of you. We have a $50 gift card to the Kittery Trading Post for you if you should win. We will also give you your choice of tickets. Some of what we got. I think we got Kevin James at Capital Center. I know we got Melissa Etheridge. I think we got Experience Hendrix. So we got some tickets you can choose from. And we're also going to make you, should you win, we will make you a finalist in the Buzz Winter Escape, which could win you a weekend up at Smuggler's Notch with a condo and skiing and stuff like that. And I think you get a couple of ski passes to Smuggler's Notch today just for qualifying. I think it's Smuggler's Notch, right? I believe it is. I looked.
2: Okay.
0: And so yeah. So there you go.
2: Whatever I wrote
0: down. All right. Well, there you go. 888-556-7625. And let me see here. We'll see who we're going to get to play. It's always a battle between the ladies and the gentlemen. Right? Always survey answer, top five answers on the board, blah, blah, blah, blah, blah, blah, yada, yada, yada, blah, blah, blah, yada, yada, yada. I think I covered everything.
1: Yeah.
0: Okay?
1: Blah, blah, blah.
0: Mm. That's what I do. Chad is on the phone. Good morning, Chad.
3: Good morning, Greg.
0: How are you?
3: I'm well, sir. How are you?
0: Good. Chad, you get to choose. You want to play with the ladies or the gentlemen?
3: I would like to play with the ladies, please.
0: To play with the ladies!
2: Move, Chad.
0: All right. You know how we play the game, Chad?
3: I do.
0: Okay. All right. Then hold on. Chad is in place.
4: Bad Chad and the chicks.
0: Bad Chad and the chicks. And Julie, good morning.
5: Good morning.
0: How are you?
5: Good, how are you?
0: Good. Julie, you're going to play with the gentleman today. And do you know how we play the game?
5: Yes, I do.
0: I love that both Chad and Julie know how to play the game.
1: Yes.
0: You know? Survey answer, survey question, and the top five answers are on the board. Yada, yada, yada, blah, blah, blah. All right, so Kayla is now in place.
6: Hello.
0: The Princess of Windsor in the house. And ladies and gentlemen, it is time. If we could dim the lights. Now, Chad and Julie, I'm going to ask you to step up to the podium, the imaginary podium in your mind right now, which is bathed in neon green light. Okay? I want to picture that. You're walking up to the podium, hands behind your back.
1: Cost a lot of money.
0: Okay? And I'm going to ask a survey question. If you think you know the answer, you yell out your name like it is a buzzer in a game show.
1: Okay?
3: Okay.
0: All right. They are ready. Okay. Name a fast food main dish besides hamburger.
3: Chad.
0: Yes, Chad.
5: Julie.
3: Chicken McNuggets.
0: It's not looking for names of brands or anything like that, just what the food is. So what is your answer, Chad?
3: Oh, chicken nuggets.
6: Good answer.
0: Okay. Is it there? Show me chicken nuggets. The answer is just chicken. Like, you understand? It's not tied to any brand or anything like that. Just the food itself. But that is the number one answer, Chad. So you get to decide, do you want to play or do you want to pass?
3: We're going to play.
0: He's going to play. Chad and ladies, they want to play. They want to play. Fast food main dish that is not a hamburger. Kayla.
6: A fish sandwich?
0: A fish sandwich.
2: Good answer.
0: Not show me fish. That is the number five answer on the board.
6: I'm trying to get the hard one.
0: Always doing the heavy lifting. That's what Kay wants to do. Get in there and do it. Yeah. Over to you, Laura. Fast food main dish that is not hamburger.
2: Pizza. Ben.
0: Is pizza there?
6: Which is funny because I would not
0: consider it fast food. That is the number three answer on the board.
2: Well, then I'm glad I said it.
0: There are two left, and we go back to you, Chad. Fast food main dish besides hamburger. What'd you say?
3: Sub, like sub sandwiches.
6: Good answer.
0: Show me a sub! Not there. Not there, which is strange.
6: That is weird.
0: It is outside. There is a reference outside of the top five. So there is one strike. Over to you, Kayla. Fast food main dish, not a hamburger.
7: It just feels like it might be too new for the... There's all the bowls, like your burrito bowls. So a bowl.
0: I love a bowl! Sorry. It's not there. All right, Laura, get this right. You're still in it. If not, Julie and the boys get a chance to steal. Jen?
2: Salad.
7: That just came to my brain.
0: Give me that fast food salad! Not there. Julie, boys, talk about it.
4: All I can come up with is...
5: I'm thinking tacos, like Taco Bell.
6: I'm cool with tacos, absolutely.
4: All right.
5: Okay.
0: You going to go with that, Julie?
5: I'm going with tacos.
0: Show me the tacos! Yeah, number two answer on the board was tacos.
6: What's the fourth?
0: The only one, this is a... Hot dog.
6: Hot dog.
4: I think I went to BK one last time. I couldn't get the hot dog. They used to have it.
0: Yeah. So the hot dog there. So Julie the boys gets get the first point, and now we move on, ladies and gentlemen. Kayla and Roadkill stepping up to the podium.
7: Good luck, my friend.
0: Okay. Survey question. Top five answers on the board. Name something you keep in your car in case of emergency on the road.
6: Roadkill. Flashlight.
0: Show me a flashlight. Number one answer on the board. Just talked about that. Okay, so do you want to play or do you want to pass, Julie?
5: I will play.
0: She plays. She's a player. Kelly Brown. Name something you keep in your car. In case of emergency.
4: Oh my God.
0: 10.
4: Cables.
0: 9. 8.
4: Jumper cables.
0: 7. Jumper cables. Show me jumper cables. Just outside the top five. So over to you, Julie. There's one strike. Something you keep in your car in case of emergencies on the road.
5: Water.
0: Show me that wall of water. No, that is a negative. Scott McMullen, OE of Safe Travel.
6: I'm going to say a first aid kit.
0: Show me a first aid kit. Number five answer on the board. There are three
2: I'm
0: left.
2: I'm glad that we discussed this off.
0: There are three left. Kelly Brown, get this. You're still in it. If not, then Chad and the ladies get to steal the point and tie the game.
4: I'm going
0: to
4: say food.
0: Food! Show me the food! Not there. Chad and ladies, discuss, please.
2: I have flares, spare tire, and a map.
7: I have a blanket, I have clothes, I have a lighter and a trash bag.
0: What do you say, Chad?
3: I was going to say flares or money.
2: Yep.
0: I need an answer.
3: Google flares.
0: Show me flares! Bam! Tie game. That is the number two answer on the board. The number three answer on the board, a spare.
2: I get that.
0: And the number four answer was a tire jack. Which is...
7: Let me see here.
0: Okay. All right.
6: Kelly, you've had a couple good weeks. You got this. Positive vibes to Kelly.
7: I like that he can't even look you in the face when he says that.
6: Hi, Kelly. Positive vibes. You got this. Right. Stomper.
7: What?
2: It's not nice. Stop her.
6: Stomper.
4: Okay.
6: Yeah.
4: Right.
7: I would never say that.
0: Okay. All right. Hold on 1 second. Okay. All right. So it's Kelly and Laura coming up to the podium. Besides a ball, name something that is thrown in a game or contest.
2: Laura?
0: Yes.
2: A frisbee?
0: A frisbee.
6: Wow.
0: Show me frisbee. That's the number three answer on the board.
2: First name.
0: So, Kelly, you get a chance to see if you can do better than that.
7: No, you're good, huh?
0: Besides a ball, name something that is thrown in a game or contest.
4: Dart.
0: A dart. Show me a dart. Is it there? Kelly, number two answer on the board. So that means you, Kelly and Julie, you guys have a chance to play or pass. Well, what do you want to do, Julie?
4: What do you guys think?
5: I would say play.
0: Okay, gonna play.
4: Oh, she sounds hesitant.
0: All right.
4: I hope you have an answer.
0: So now, mind you, so okay, there are two that are now off the board, which means there's only three. So besides the ball, name something that is thrown in a game or contest, Julie.
5: What do you call it when you toss the beanie thing in the... Oh my God, I'm forgetting my name. Nine, eight, you're close. Seven, six, five, four, a stone. Throw stones like rocks in the water.
0: Throw stones. Show me them stones. Not there. Oddly enough, the stone and the throwing of the stone. Not there. Name something, besides a ball, Scotty, something that's thrown in a game or contest.
6: I think what she was trying to say is the cornhole bags.
0: Cornhole bags.
5: Thank you.
0: Show me the cornhole bags.
4: I was there.
0: That hurt.
4: Not there.
0: Kelly, you get this right. You're still in it. Get it wrong. Chad and the ladies get a chance to steal and win.
4: I'm out on the street in the corner throwing them dice.
0: Oh. Wow. Throw me them dice. Is it there?
4: Yes.
0: Unbelievable.
4: That's back to gambling.
0: It's the number four answer on the board.
4: Wow.
0: Okay, so it comes down to you, Julie. You get this, and there'll only be one answer left if you get this one. But if you don't, they get a chance to steal and win. So what do you think? Besides a ball, name something that's thrown in a game or contest.
5: Just gave me a horseshoe.
0: Nice, a horseshoe. Nice. Is it there? Number one answer on the board was a horseshoe. Nicely done, Julie. There is one left, Scott.
5: Thank you.
0: For the win. For the win.
6: Or
0: a chance for the ladies in the chat to steal. Something thrown in a game or contest. Isn't a ball. 10, 9, 8, 7, 6, 5, 4, 3, 2, 1. No, you're not guessing.
4: No idea.
5: Oh, okay.
0: All right, talk about it, Chad, ladies.
2: Okay, I only have, if you're playing stick with the dog, crumbled paper, if you're playing basketball in the office, and javelin.
6: I have a javelin, and I have and a flag. Like in a game.
8: All right, we're all in agreement. Our answer is javelin.
4: Yep. Damn it.
0: Is a javelin there? Yeah, you're damn right it's there. Yeah.
6: I have no idea how to spell that word.
4: Neither do I.
0: I don't know as though I'd have got it.
4: Yeah,
0: that's a hard one.
6: It's one of the first things.
2: What else is up there? That's all five right there.
0: The sixth answer was flag, and the seventh was discus.
4: You know what I mean? But there you go. So there you go.
0: No way I would have gotten Chad. Congratulations.
6: I like the confidence, Chad.
0: So, Chad, you get a $50 gift card to the Kittering Trading Post. You also get, you're in on the Buzz Winter Escape. Maybe you could win a weekend up for two at Smuggler's Notch. You get some ski passes there. And we do have some tickets that we can give each of you. We'll give you your choice of tickets. I think we got Kevin James. We got Melissa Etheridge. We got the Experience Hendrix. So hold on, both of you. You did a nice job, Chad and Julie. Thank you. And we'll come right back. And
6: I had in my mind horseshoe, and then she said it, and I went. After that, I'm like, I don't know what else you throw.
0: Did you have horseshoe?
6: No, I didn't even think of that. Really? That was a great answer.
0: Okay. I thought Laura would have had it right there. Yeah. I thought Laura would have. I don't know.
2: I said frisbee, and then I went right to darts. I played darts all the time, and he got it.
0: Who knew dice was up there?
6: Yeah, then Michael would have
4: the gambler.
0: Yeah,
6: the gambler.
0: That's crazy.
2: All right,
0: 7:24. There you go. It's a Friday. Super Fight's coming up.
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0: I'm getting after it.
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21: Who's the douchebag? Who's the douchebag? Who's the douchebag now?
0: I'm getting after it, Scott. I'm going to tackle this day. I'm not going to sit there and wait the day to come to me. I'm going to come to it. You know what I'm saying? Like a freight train. Oh boy, here we go.
4: 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We read the email. We kick it around. We give our opinions, but our opinions do not count because you, my friends, are the jury. And we do via phone call, first of five votes via phones at 888-556-7625 is the douchebag.
0: Here.
4: You can be proud to wear the douchebag crown for a day. Okay? Yeah, so there you go. Thank you. Today's an interesting font. I'm not exactly sure which font it is. Looks like maybe a Cambria, maybe. I don't know. Ooh. Looks like a Cambria. Godfather. I've been a Buzz listener now for well over 10 years, and I think, like many people do, I think of you guys as kind of my extended family. I love your different perspectives, and I'm writing to get your take on what's happening in my life right now. I guess I'm getting a front row seat to see what a midlife crisis looks like. Okay? The midlife crisis. My husband just quit his job as an attorney, saying he just couldn't keep doing it. He said he's burnt out and the job is soul-sucking. He says he's been unhappy doing it for a few years now. He's complained about the job once in a while, but who doesn't do that, right? I mean, everybody bitches about their job at some point. My husband, though, says he's not even close to the person he used to be ever since he made his career choice. He has made great, now capital letters, great money, but says he's completely unfulfilled. And that's the first time I've ever heard that from him. He says money no longer matters. He says one day he wants to work for nonprofits and have a real purpose in his work. This is a 180-degree turn from how he's always been. Part of me thinks he has something to do with the medical marijuana he started smoking 2 years ago. Now, I'm not against it, but it certainly has changed him. Now I feel like I'm the one who needs a joint. I'm freaking out. My husband's always been the breadwinner, and his career desires would require us to radically change our lifestyle. And before anyone can say I'm a gold digger, you could not be more wrong. But we have built this life together, and he wants to throw it all away. Now he wants to quit his job and take a year off and travel before starting his quote unquote next chapter. We don't have any kids, which I guess is a good thing. But I feel if we had them, then he wouldn't want to take a year off and travel for a year. Look, I want to travel, but only for a few weeks at a time. But go for a year? Who does that? Plus, he doesn't want to go anywhere cool. He's talking about going to rural Africa to build a school. Look, I want to be a supportive wife, but I don't know how to deal with the man I am now married to. I don't even recognize him, and I don't know what to do. The one thing I'm sure of is I don't want to give up our life so he can, quote unquote, find himself. I told him if he wants to do that, he can do it without me. And I don't even think he cares one bit. But I'd be stuck here dealing with all the financial fallout. So who's the douchebag? Is it him for wanting to throw everything he's built away and go find himself in Africa? Or is it me for standing up against it, even though he says it's what he needs? Love you all, even if you think it's me. Kayla Windsor.
7: Isn't the point of working to get to a place where you are able to do the things that you want to do? Like, he has worked this long and he's made them. He has been the breadwinner for all of this time. And now he's telling you that. I'm not saying you have to go away for a year. That's a long period of time. But throwing your life away? No, maybe now he's starting to live his life. He's been working this whole time, making this money, giving you the life that you have.
4: And he's, lifestyle. Yeah.
7: Your lifestyle may change a bit. But so are you stuck on the lifestyle that he gives you, or are you in love with him?
4: Right.
1: But
2: What? But, I mean, they're not like, it's not like they're both retired and able to go. And it sounds like.
7: Well, it sounds like not, she doesn't work.
1: No, she. He's the breadwinner, but doesn't say she doesn't work.
2: I thought she worked. She just doesn't make that the same amount of money.
20: But she didn't say that.
1: I have a job.
20: No, she didn't say that. But she also said if he wants to go away and travel, like. She never said, I can't do that because of my work schedule. Because she said he wanted to go away for a long...
1: It's not clear, though.
2: It doesn't sound like they're ready to both take that step. And I think retirement for a lot of people, yes, one might retire a little sooner than the other, but you kind of look to that future of when you...
7: Well, he's not retiring. He's taking a break. He said he's before he figures out the next thing he's going to do.
2: But... I feel like he's leaving her then. Like,
7: what do you mean he's leaving her?
2: He's taking a year to go travel to Africa.
7: Well, with her.
1: Well, yeah, he wanted to go with her. She's not welcome.
7: She said she doesn't want to go and travel for a year.
1: Right.
2: Yeah, that's a lot. It's a big decision.
1: She wants to travel, but not for a year.
7: Right, but so the point is he's not leaving her.
22: And do travel for 3-4 months and see how they both like
20: he
22: it.
20: Doesn't
22: and
20: even,
22: maybe he'll reset himself along the way.
20: He wants to go someplace and build schools. She wants to go be beachside.
7: I need that money.
1: I don't, that's unfair to say that. She nothing says about beachside. She didn't say anything, you know, like she said, he's not going
7: someplace.
1: The lifestyle,
7: that is what she's saying.
1: No, I know, but that's not like, I don't want to paint her as that, like her life as it has been built over a course of time is now going to radically change. But the thing that we're overlooking is she doesn't recognize this guy anymore. Like she doesn't know this man. You know what I mean?
2: I don't feel like after hearing that she's a gold digger. I don't feel like she's like, oh, I'm.
1: Who is this guy?
2: I'm thinking to myself, if this happened in my situation, I'd be, yes, who is this guy? And you want to pick up and leave our family, you want to, and I know they don't have kids, but I'm talking like my parents and my grandmother and his parents. And there's just a lot that goes into just like changing everything in your life.
1: And and that doesn't even mention the fact that how does this conversation not happen over time? Mm-hmm. Right? Like honey, I'm really getting it. I really want to, and how does that discussion of wanting to, you know, help out. Like, if that was a conversation that happened through the years and she knew that that was something he would be interested in, I would feel completely differently. But this was like, pow, all of a sudden this guy, for whatever reason, and I don't know if the weed has anything to do with it, I don't know, but all of a sudden he's someone she doesn't even recognize. So if that happens, do you then just go with them? If your wife or husband became someone you didn't recognize, you sign up for that.
22: Maybe you meet him for half the trip. Maybe you go for 3 months and come back. I don't know if you throw the towel in.
20: But like by her doing that, are they going to lose the house? Are they going to?
22: I mean, it sounds like
7: he has. They have money. Like it's not like he's doing this and he doesn't have the money.
1: I'd be stuck here dealing with all the financial fallout. She's not talking about leaving him. She just doesn't want to go.
20: Do you let him go? You go, all right, you go do...
1: How do you stop somebody?
20: You lay in back of the car. Dumb question.
1: You mean behind the car?
20: Yeah.
1: Yeah, smart.
20: Dumb question.
1: I, you know what? Shame on me
20: for
1: not even thinking about that.
20: The fact that I was able to respond to you
1: fast. Very quickly. Very quickly. That was impressive.
20: You are not a smart
1: man. You know, I get that it's kind of like, okay, maybe she just wants the money. That's all she cares about. But I think it's more than that.
7: I don't think that all she cares about is the money. Like, that's not my perspective on it. How it can be out of the blue, I'm not entirely sure. Like, you're with your partner every day and you see them, and then he's worn out. Like, he just wants something different. Maybe he needs a mental break, and this is what he wants to do. So you compromise, to Kelly's point. I'm not saying go away for a year, but go and travel. You have the money to do it. He makes, quote-unquote, great money. Unless you're terrible with your finances, you probably have the money to be able to take some time off and go and enjoy it. If you don't want to do it, don't do it. But I don't think he's a douchebag for needing to reset his brain.
1: I think the abruptness of it is what I would say probably makes him the douchebag. The lack of communicating this in over time to prepare her for what he really wants. I don't blame him for wanting it. I don't blame him for wanting to change. He should have that right. But you also have to, you can't just come home and say, boom.
7: But what if that's what happened? Like, maybe one day he was there and he was done and he was over it.
1: Okay, then he comes home and he goes, you know what? I'm over it. And this is something I want to do. I want to work towards this. I just don't think you can drop that bomb like that. If you do,
2: mm-hmm. you can't be mad at her for saying I'm staying behind.
7: I wouldn't be mad at her for saying no. I'm not going.
1: Yeah.
2: It just.
22: But she should like if he does do it, she should make the attempt to go there maybe for at least a couple weeks, you know, and try to see his perspective.
2: But no,
7: wants to go and build schools. Like it's not like I just want to go and get on a yacht and just go.
22: Right.
1: Yeah, but it's noble and you can appreciate it. But when your whole life and you're a person of routine, Kay. Yeah. Your whole life would be turned upside down.
2: Cass goes, we're going to build schools and you're not going to have, you know, we're putting those cats in carriers and we're going across the country. And
22: you couldn't do that for 2 weeks.
7: And it's my choice to do it whether or not I want to. But I wouldn't call her a douche. She'd love to. Cass would do that in a heartbeat. Cass would leave for a year in a heartbeat and go anywhere in the world. She doesn't because I don't want to.
1: Well, if she came home and dropped it on you like this guy and said, I'm doing this and it's happening now. Yeah. Then that makes him the douchebag. In my opinion, just the abruptness of it, not wanting to do it, not having enough and wanting to change, just the abruptness of it is the mistake for me. So that's what I'm going to say. He's the douchebag. And you're going to say, Laura?
2: I'm going to say it's him, too.
1: And Kayla?
7: I'm going to say it's her.
1: Okay. Kelly Brown?
22: I will say he should have given some more signs that he was unhappy so she had a heads up. So I will say it's him, barely.
1: And Scotty?
20: It's him.
1: I will also admit, because... maybe he was dropping the hints that weren't picked up. I don't know. I know, but you don't know. That's not true.
7: I don't know how he's obviously been working through all of this stuff. And like, you're not, I like to think that you pick up on the cues of your partner, whether or not they're saying them out loud, whether or not that's okay is a different conversation.
22: Pretty drastic though. He should have said something.
1: I'd like to think that, but who knows, if you're the breadwinner.
20: And I'm not being disrespectful by saying this. And it's him. All of a sudden, he's like, it's gone. I would think that they would have a conversation about it. Hey, hun, I'm not happy. At some point, I'd like to maybe take a break.
1: Yeah.
20: He had no conversation with her.
1: So for every bit of the fact that we want her to listen to him, doesn't he have a responsibility to listen to her, too, to some degree? At least listen to her objections? Listening is a two-way street.
20: Yes.
1: Right? So, okay. But those are our thoughts.
2: How long did you say they were married for?
1: She said she was a listener for 10 years. It doesn't say, I don't think. Yeah, I don't think so. He's been happy and doing it for a few years now. He has complained about the job once in a while, but who doesn't do that? Everybody bitches about their job. So, anyway, that's what we think, like, you know. So, what do you think at 888-556-7625? I'm really stuck with the... if my wife became a person I did not recognize, how would I handle that? I don't know. I don't know. Hope I don't find out. But what if I become someone she doesn't recognize? Who are you?
20: Yeah, listen.
1: Who are you? 888-556-7625. Our votes do not count. So you tell me, who's the douchebag? Is it him or is it her? Or is it her or is it him? Him. All right. We're going to go to Joe. Joe is going to start us off. Joe, who's the douchebag here?
3: She is.
1: Any reason?
3: Yeah, I mean, this dude's been working hard for a long time, right? And being a lawyer is not an easy job. They work crazy hours, especially when they first start. And it's like, yeah, he's done with it. You only live once. They got no kids. He's got a pile of dough in the bank. And now he doesn't want to do it no more, wants to change his life up, and it's like, oh, woe is me. I don't get to live in $1 million home and drive around in my Land Rover now. Oh, it must be so hard to be her.
1: Someone
3: wants to change it up. Give him a break.
1: You might be over-exaggerating her attitude.
20: Or he might be right on.
1: Yeah, I'm not saying that, but I'm
3: getting... She's clearly not working. She's not earning anything. This dude's been just grinding and grinding. Yeah. Now he's smoking a little dope, and he's like, man, I'm missing out on life, and everyone's giving him a hard time. Why don't you pull some weight now?
1: Okay.
3: Let her get a job. Go bag groceries. Do something.
1: Wow. Right on.
3: Complain about your rich husband.
1: Right. Okay. All right. No issues there.
7: All right.
1: Thank you, Joe.
7: And I hate change. Like, the idea of it is terrifying.
1: Yeah.
7: Like, if that's something that Cass needed to do, then we're going to figure out what we need to do to make it work.
20: Does it sound more fun if he said, listen, I want to just travel and I'd be like,
1: go
20: okay,
1: to the Grand Canyon.
20: You know, okay, but I don't want to go build a school.
7: anywhere.
1: They've been married, and he knows what she's like. And not bringing it up for like in a more prominent way to let her know that, hey, this is coming, that's the foul to me. That's the foul. Like, I know she's going to get written off as a gold digger, but that might not be the case. He had a responsibility to go, look, honey, I can't take this for much longer. I'll give it a year, and then it's done. And then set it up over time.
7: Can I ask one thing? And I know I listened to the list. She didn't say anything about leaving the family or anything like that. It was just about the lifestyle change.
1: Yeah, they built a life together is what she said. There was nothing else about anything other than that.
7: Well, the lifestyle and the money is what's going to change.
1: Well, lifestyle is also friends. And family close by.
7: But that could also be.
1: Well, that's
2: a
1: lifestyle.
2: She built a life together.
1: She built a life.
7: Yeah, and what your life? You can have a life in a different place.
1: If this guy was a plumber, nobody'd be saying he's rich. The fact that he's a lawyer and he has money doesn't mean that she's all about the money. It just means that she doesn't want her life.
7: But wouldn't the first thing you're saying it right now? You said it. You would say, "I don't want to leave my family. I don't want to leave
2: but
7: my."
2: You
7: friends.
2: Said built a life together. Okay, it's not just them. A life together is your friends, your family, your everything. It's not just that.
7: I understand that. I get that. I think that if those are the important parts of it, that would have been said.
1: Okay.
7: I don't want to leave my family. Okay. I don't want to leave this place.
1: Karen, what do you got?
5: I think that he's the douchebag. Okay. I think that there should be some compromise in a relationship. And I also think that, I mean, I feel bad for the wife because I think I would be devastated if my husband came home one day and he was a completely different person and didn't want to do what he wanted to do. But I think that all of a sudden, if he comes home and he's a totally different person, there's an issue there.
1: Okay. All right. Thank you. Appreciate it. Let's go to Matt. Matt, who's the douchebag here? What do I got? 101?
6: 101.
1: Okay.
8: Greg.
1: Yeah.
8: I told Kayla you need to talk and do. Mm. It's the wife. I mean, you're inferring that this guy hasn't been miserable for 20 years at his job. He's in prison.
1: He wants
8: to get out.
1: No, I empathize with the guy. I want him to be able to do it. I'm saying
2: but
1: he
2: you can
1: should
2: leave
1: have,
2: your job without should, saying, let's leave for a year.
23: Go to Africa.
1: It should have been something that was discussed much more upfront with his plans to be clear. He just all of a sudden seems to have done a very, very quick about face.
8: She alluded to the fact that he said that he was not happy, right? So again, you're inferring that he's not said anything for a number of years and all of a sudden came home and said, I'm punching out.
1: And you're inferring he has. Well, so we're only going by what was written though, right? That's the hard part, right?
8: Yeah, I mean, I get that part, but
1: I get.
8: From a realistic standpoint, right, he probably has been miserable. I'm like, anyone you know that's been that way in their job, you think they've kept it as a secret from their wife?
1: Yeah, I don't disagree with you. I get what you're saying. And I did say she could have been missing the cues. So, yeah, you could be right. I appreciate the call, Matt. Thank you, Matt.
7: Is the foul the moving, the idea of traveling for a year, is that the foul? Because, Laura, you just said he can quit his job. That's fine.
2: Yeah.
7: Okay, so the idea, it's not that because her whole thing came back to having to deal with the financial issues, right? So you're going to have those financial issues whether you're in Hooksett, New Hampshire, or whatever, Africa, right? Those things aren't going to, so you can quit your job, and that's fine if we're right here. And I understand you're closer to your family and all of that, but that's not what she said. She said, we built a life together, yes, which you did, and you still have a life, but is it the places that makes it different?
1: Well,
2: you have support here. If your husband's going to, not only is he's changing everything. It's, I'm quitting my job. I want to move here. I want to build.
7: He wants to travel.
2: That's drastically different than, okay, I want a lifestyle change, but we're doing it here. So she still has her friends. She has her life that she built.
1: Support system.
2: Yes. Moving far away. That's not having the life you built. I don't care if it's with.
7: Isn't that continuing to build your life together?
2: But one person. Life is more than just one person. I'm not moving across the world with just one person. Your life is here. This is where you...
1: I love that you're defending it. I get where you're coming from. But you would be... This would wreck you the most.
7: Oh, I wouldn't. I don't want to do it at all. Yeah. I never do it. I would not be on board.
1: Right.
7: But I just...
1: Yeah.
2: It's the roots that you made were here. And this is where you have people to fall back on. So, yes, when you decide to quit your job and start all over, this is it.
20: And it's not just... For me... it does revolve around money a little bit. He's not just quitting his job. He's quitting a job that is good money.
1: Yeah.
20: And he didn't communicate it with his partner.
1: All right, guys, where are we at? 1-1?
20: We are 2-1.
1: To her?
20: To her.
1: To her. Okay, sorry. We got to Jim. Let's go to Jim. Jim, who's the douchebag?
6: Honestly, in this situation, I don't really feel like either one of them is a douchebag, but if I have to pick one, I'm going with her. And the reason is he went through school to become a lawyer. He put a lot of time and effort into that. He was providing really well for them. She trusted him in the beginning, and all of a sudden she doesn't trust what he's doing.
1: Well, okay. All right. I mean, he wants to leave the country.
20: I don't know if anybody else is noticing, but the women are voting for him. Yeah. And the guys are voting for her. That's what I've noticed.
1: Let's see what Christy says. Christy, who's the douchebag?
9: Definitely the wife. I think by her not supporting him and his aspirations and even maybe his sole purpose in life for her lifestyle is douchey.
1: So your husband comes home and pretty much drops it on you that, hey, I'm moving to Africa for a year. I'm going to Africa. We're going to Africa for a year. You're okay with the fact that if you didn't feel it, there was no real lead up to that and caught you by surprise, that's okay?
9: I don't really agree with him catching her by surprise. I think that he was dropping it. I think he was letting her know that he was unhappy. He was bitching about his job. Mm-hmm. He made it clear that he was no longer happy. And I think she's trying to hold him back. And I would be like, let's go. Life's too short. Let's go find our sole purpose. Maybe that's where we're meant to be.
1: All right. Thank you very much. I appreciate it. And let's go to Rick. Rick, who's the douchebag?
10: Oh, it's definitely the husband.
1: Why?
10: Because if he was that unhappy with his job, he could have quit that job and gotten a different one years back.
1: Mm-hmm.
10: And because he didn't communicate that with the wife, you know, now he's wanting to go to Africa for a year. Are you kidding me?
1: Okay.
10: You know, you're upending the entire lifestyle of the whole family.
1: All right, I got you. Thank you, man. Appreciate it.
23: We tied up.
1: Thank you, Rick.
20: No, we're not. We are 4-2.
1: 4-2. Brownie, what do you got? Who's the douchebag?
24: Listen, I'm going to say it like this. I'm going to vote for her being the douchebag. Because to me personally, one man's success and happiness cannot be measured in monetary amounts. I would rather die penniless with $1 million worth of experiences than to die with $1 million in the bank and having regret that I didn't do what I always wanted to do and have that freedom to be able to do it.
1: Yeah.
24: Guy's not—he's not stuck. Like, if he goes and he does this and he realizes that, hey, all right, I'm a moron. I shouldn't have done this. He's got a career he can fall back on.
1: Yeah.
24: Mm-hmm. You can always go and be a lawyer.
1: Mm-hmm. Okay.
24: And you gotta kind of support him in that and just, you know, let the bird fly, man.
1: Okay.
24: Let him do it.
1: All right. There you go. Thank you.
21: You're the douchebag. You're
1: that was fine.
21: Douchebag.
1: Right?
21: That you're fine. The douchebag now.
1: Yeah. I would be like, When you realize that one day your spouse comes home and you don't even recognize who they are anymore, that's terrifying. Right? I mean, mm-hmm. Terrifying.
2: Drastic.
1: Crazy. All right. Well, there you go. 5-2-2.
20: I have a hard time.
1: Wow.
20: I don't want to go
1: that
20: build
1: was a surprise.
20: Anything.
1: Are you being facetious, Kelly? Or
23: yeah. Serious. He would definitely be the douchebag.
1: Guy needs to put his...
23: I see his perspective.
1: Oh, I get both perspectives.
23: I also wonder whether she missed all the signs. He must have been complaining.
1: Well, that is possible, but I mean,
7: I think that's part of, for me, like, you don't see anything. You don't realize that he's miserable. You haven't noticed it.
1: Maybe he was always afraid to bring that up because he knew how she would react, and so he didn't. And then when he finally got to his breaking point, he just said, I got to do it no matter what because I'm going to explode. And don't explode. Do what you need to do, but. Yeah. All right. Well, good luck with that. Yeah, a lot of texts.
7: And I'm not moving to Africa.
1: A lot of
7: emails. Not happening, Cass. Don't even ask me. It's not happening.
20: You had me till we were building something.
7: No, I'm not there.
1: We'll be right back.
11: Back in a moment. It's Greg in the Morning Buzz. 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
0: What's Galentine's Day? Oh, it's only the best day of the year. Every February 13th, my lady friends and I leave our husbands and our boyfriends at home and we just come and kick it breakfast style. Ladies celebrating ladies. It's like Lilith Fair, minus the angst. Plus frittatas.
1: Yeah, sounds fun. Do you have a Galentine's Day? Because I would think you would have a Galentine's Day.
20: You have other things where you get together with the girls?
2: Yeah, we have our annual book swap around Christmas.
1: I know, but it's just another reason to get together with your friends.
2: Yeah, we don't do that.
1: Okay.
2: We struggle to find, like, the 2 to 3 times a year that we can get together.
1: You know, it's funny. Who was I asking? There was something about yesterday. I think I asked Kelly, like, what's hard about being an adult? Like, and I'm not talking about, ooh, adulting is hard. Shut up. It's life. But there are things that are unusually, it's true. Oh, adulting is so hard. Well, shut up, okay? Or just go back to sleep and stay there. It's life. You got to deal with it, okay? But one of the things that you don't plan on being difficult is scheduling time to go out, like with your friends. Like, you ever sit there and you think, let's get together. And then you say, okay, well, what's available? All right, well, and then you're 2 months out before there's a day where you could, like, we cannot spend time with you for a two months. I mean, it's our schedule, their schedule, and it's not me. It's every couple.
2: Okay, so we have, right? Yeah, we have, there's 8 of us girls in our, you know, they call us the crazy eights. That's what some of our parents call us. And we have to schedule it in July for our girls weekend, either October, November, early December.
1: But a weekend, it's more understandable to, weekends harder to plan. But even like if you, you know, like so let's say Dave and Joe, like some, like they get busy, we get busy, and then it's like, okay, so next week? No, well, I'm going to be gone. Okay, but that was 2 weeks out, and then there's 3. And then you go, wow, when did it get so hard, you know, to pick a night? Scotty doesn't have this problem.
20: Nope.
7: Neither do I, buddy.
1: Because
20: I have no problem with it.
1: Yeah, I think it's something that people go through when you have married, you have kids, you got stuff you got to do.
2: Yeah,
1: you know,
2: like,
1: scholars, yeah.
2: It was like last month, I think one of us was like, hey, I've got nothing going on tonight or tomorrow night. Can any of you get together for dinner? Only 2 of us were able to go. Guess what?
1: You went.
2: She sends it out to 8.
1: Good.
2: 2 of you can go. Go.
1: Good. Because I hate it when your social life becomes planned like on your phone, like it's some sort of business meeting.
2: Mm-hmm. That's pretty much what life is. So with, like you said, like kids, that schedule is crazy.
1: Yeah. I guess I want it to be more organic, like, you know, like we talk, like you guys, like Laura, like Kayla and Scotty. Well, Scotty's not going out with anybody. But I mean, it fluid. Like, yeah, we just ended up going out. We just, hey, we swung over to their house and whatever. I like that.
7: My cat's schedule is usually pretty easy to work around.
1: Yeah.
7: So that's helpful.
1: The only thing I want to see on my schedule on my phone is business stuff and concerts. That's it. And birthday parties.
7: Crutchy loves a birthday party, especially for a little kid.
20: And the reason
7: invite
20: why
7: him to all of them.
20: The reason why I'm here. Why am I here? Can I just?
7: Is this kid gonna remember this? He's not gonna remember this.
1: I love. Look, I don't. I love.

0: their family, yeah, and they get to interact.
1: There's some guys that are going, in the middle of a Saturday afternoon, couldn't you do this at like 6?
2: Oh, look, I love seeing my family. And if you have grandkids, of course you're going. Of course you are. You're not going to want to ever miss one, you know? But, sometimes you get invited to something, you're just like, like my niece's son, who I adore, is just she had a one-year-old birthday party, and she said, Uncle Greg, I know you hate birthday parties, especially for one-year-olds, and you don't have to come.
1: So then you had to go.
2: You don't have to. No, I went, but I did kind of poke fun at it. I'm like, is a photo booth?
0: But it was wasn't that a bar?
1: And sometimes you're at a different point in your life. And I'm excited because, like, in another 8 months, Sadie will be turned 21, which means this group of McMullins would now like to have every party at a bar. We just want to be like, oh, we're celebrating Laura's birthday. Well, I hope it's at a bar. So that's where we're taking it now. We don't want to go to Fun World.
2: Yeah.
1: Fun World's got milkshakes.
0: What I'm saying is that you could go to Fun World, milkshakes or not. You know there's going to be some, like, catch up with your brother on a concert that he just saw. Like, there's
1: But we're ready to take it to the next level. But we are now
3: alcohol
1: ready.
3: Alcohol must be involved.
1: We are now ready for, can you help Nora?
0: There has been alcohol involved in my kids are young. Guess what? People still come over and bring a six-pack of beer
1: Understand, but we're ready. Next level. I'm no longer party hat.
0: I don't think you were ever. You were never. I don't enjoy the whole kid's birthday thing.
1: You're like, oh.
2: To be fair.
1: I got you a gift card because I really don't know what you're into.
2: I don't hate all birthday parties, but I think sometimes when kids are too young to know the difference, I don't really see the need to be there. It's not that I don't love them.
1: I just leave the car running. I go in. I give the gift card. It's 2:00 in the afternoon. Here you go.
2: And I don't.
3: We're going grocery.
2: I resent the implication that because I don't want to go to a one-year-old birthday party that I don't love the kid or the mom
1: or dad.
2: No, I know that, but there are people that are like that. You know what I mean? Like, what are you not gonna? Kid doesn't even know me. Kid doesn't know me. I go to hold the kid. Kid doesn't want anything to do with me.
1: Yeah.
2: Message received, Chief.
4: Heard, bud.
2: Okay.
1: I'll be honest with you.
2: Gotcha. I read you loud and clear. Yeah. I don't want you to be uncomfortable to have to, come with a creepy Uncle Greg or whatever, however you see me.
3: Don't be creepy.
2: I'm not. Yeah. I'm just simply saying that, kid doesn't know me, so it's okay. I'll catch you when you're 6. Catch you when you're 6.
4: Talk to me when you're an actual human.
2: Yeah, exactly.
1: And visiting the give me a chance to miss you.
2: Yeah, when you can hold your head up without having to be worried about which way it's going to flop around. I'll be good. I'll be there for you, okay? And when you're older, you can count on me, all right? So, anyway. All right, Scotty,
1: Greg,
2: head over there.
1: Will do.
2: You got 4 minutes to pick a record. Scotty's final vinyl choice, my friends, is next.
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11: Hey everybody, this morning's Buzz Cuts are brought to you by the Big Brothers and Big Sisters of New Hampshire. Great organization, doing some great work. We're kicking the work week off for you on Monday at 5:30. We've got ESPN's Eric Fried's going to join us. We've got Ask the Buzz and lots more. It all starts Monday at 5:30. But right now, let's get back to some Buzz Cuts brought to you by Palmer Gas and Oil. Friendly, simple, safe.
12: Five, four, four, three,
13: two,
14: two.
13: Number
11: Day. And Roadkill ranks him. He has selected an artist of which we will rank their performances of our favorite movies. There's no right or wrong here in this segment.
15: No, there isn't.
11: And he has chosen Jeffrey Lynn Goldblum, born October 22nd, 1952. Starred in over 142 projects. Got to start off with number three, Greg. Saw this movie way too young. Invasion of the Body Snatchers.
15: What the?
11: Was he in the original?
15: Yes.
11: Really?
15: Yes.
11: Wow. I did not know that.
15: And then, for me, it'll always be about the first Jurassic Park movie was just unreal. Now, I'm not going to say that there hasn't been some good ones here and there, but the first was the best for me. The cast... his character. So Jurassic Park definitely comes in at number two for me. And number one, me and Greg will always, always do the lines. Not him specifically, but Independence Day, I gotta call my mother. Oh my God.
11: It's always the Harvey Fierstein lines that
15: that movie to me, Independence Day, fantastic. I don't think I've seen any of the others since then.
11: It's not light the fires or kick the tires.
15: No,
11: it's not that.
15: No,
11: it's holy crap.
15: Call my
13: Mama.
11: David.
13: So those are mine.
11: Okay. All right. There you go. We slide on over, ladies and gentlemen, the pride of Sanford, Maine. Just a lovely person today. Just enjoying life today.
14: Getting through it.
11: That's right.
14: Monday, Tuesday.
11: J-Lo, awesome. What do you got for Jeff Goldblum?
14: Well, I don't have a ton. I'm not going to lie to you. But I will say he played a very small role in one of my favorite shows, Glee. So shout out to Glee at number three.
16: Shout out.
14: Number two is The Switch. It's a Jennifer Aniston, Jason Bateman movie.
11: That's a good movie.
14: Yeah.
11: Yep. That is a very, it's a very good movie.
13: What's that about?
14: He ends up donating his goods
17: to his best friend without realizing it.
13: I did not.
11: And he switches the samples.
13: Yeah. Oh.
11: So the kid is not who she thinks it is.
14: Yep.
13: Okay.
14: Yep. So that's a good one.
17: Cute. Yep.
14: And number one, it has to be Jurassic Park for me.
11: Mm-hmm.
14: Did you see the others
13: or is like the first one to me, gold.
14: Is that the one where the neck thing happens? And that dinosaur does that thing?
11: Yes.
14: Yeah, that's the one
11: in the car with the fat guy.
14: Yes.
11: Wayne.
14: Yeah, and he goes,
11: yeah.
14: Yeah, that's the one that sticks in my brain.
11: I've never bought a can of Barbasol since.
14: Yeah.
13: No, don't trust it.
14: I don't even really know what Barbasol is.
13: It's a shaving cream, and that's what he sneaks the DNA or the eggs out in.
14: Oh, that's right.
11: You know what kills me in that movie? Samuel L. Jackson with that cigarette hanging from his lips, and he's talking, and I'm like, God, it drives me nuts. I love Sam. I can't stand that his role in that movie because of the dangling cigarette. Yeah. Okay, so there's three from Kayla. We go over to Kelly Brown live from the Riverwalk Room in Hartford, Connecticut.
18: I just got my free oatmeal and my coffee.
11: Nothing better
18: and
11: than...
18: And then I'm going back for the omelets later.
11: Nice. Nothing better than a continental breakfast scone.
13: I'm with Kelly, though. Yeah. If you can get a free intercontinental meal, absolutely.
11: I use them as chuckle pucks in local arenas.
18: They got the waffle makers out there and the whole thing.
11: Oh, yeah. I've been there.
18: All right. The Fly. Just on the outside. He always plays these weird characters.
13: Yep.
18: Grand Budapest Hotel, which was a great ensemble movie.
11: I've heard of that movie, and I wanted to see it, but it just got away. You know how movies get away from you? You're like, oh, I want to see that.
13: You can go buy it.
11: And then
13: it.
11: Poof. I know, but I never think to look. I can't remember the name. Go ahead, Kelly.
18: Jurassic Park number two. And I got to go Big Chill. I still think of him in the Big Chill.
11: Okay.
18: And you know what his first movie role was? Look it up in the film arc. Death Wish. He was freak number one.
13: Oh.
11: Wow. That's big. That's big. Okay. All right. Excellent. What?
18: That's not on my list. I'm just saying that was his first role. Freak number one. Death Wish.
13: Mom and Dad, I got a gig. What are you? Freak number one.
11: Yeah. Hey, it's a great moment. Laura, what do you got?
17: Okay, so I'm with Kelly with the Grand Budapest Hotel, and also I'm going to throw in The Life Aquatic. Both Wes Anderson movies, I love all those quirky...
11: Is The Life Aquatic with Steve Zissou?
17: Is that the name of it?
11: Bill Murray's in it.
17: Yeah. Oh, yeah, and they all work in hand in hand. When Wes Anderson does a movie, they're pretty much the same character. So I'll put them both on there. I'm going to say Independence Day, great movie. I have that over Jurassic Park. I was not a big dinosaur kind of person, so Independence Day. And then,
14: shocking.
17: Yeah, it's not my thing. Powder, I loved that movie when it came out. And The Great White Hype. Back in the 90s when that movie came out, I was into that.
13: Powder, I forgot how good that movie was.
11: I didn't.
17: You didn't like it?
11: I loved it.
17: Oh, okay. I was like, it was such a good movie.
11: No, I did not forget it, as a matter of fact. That is why it is my number. It's tied for third. Oh. Powder, I put that in third with Jurassic Park. You can't deny Jurassic Park. And that was the best of all of them, obviously. And he had that quirky role. He plays a guy that you love to hate.
13: Yeah.
11: You know what I mean?
13: But at the same time, he's cool.
11: Right. Yeah.
13: He's cool.
11: In his own way, in his own geeky kind of way, I will agree with that. So that is my number, tied for three, Jurassic Park and Powder. I mean, you know what happens to Powder at the end. I don't want to give it away. Okay?
13: I haven't seen it.
11: Independence Day, of course. You haven't seen it, Kay?
14: No.
11: Okay. Independence Day, it's a good movie.
13: Yeah.
11: Of all of the end of the world type of disaster movies, that's probably my favorite. Independence Day. Okay? And number one, I thought I was going to get out of this without anybody stealing my stuff, but Kelly Brown walks in at the last second and steals it from me. Let me just say that when this movie came out, Valerie and I just kind of started dating. Like, we bonded over this movie. We watched it.
17: Such a great movie.
11: I bought it on VHS, Kayla!
17: Oh, my gosh.
11: I had the video cassette.
17: Have you ever seen it, Kay?
16: I don't even know what movie we're talking about.
11: The Big Chill.
16: No, I have not.
11: It was about a group of college kids, college adults. They got back together when one of their friends died. Kevin Costner, by the way, was the friend that died. He never even made it in the movie. They only showed his hands in the coffin.
16: Oh, wow.
11: They filmed. He was in the movie,
16: how
11: and
16: much
11: he got
16: he
11: cut
16: paid
11: out.
16: For that?
11: Yeah, I don't know. But anyway, so they get back together after years of being apart, and they see how the world has changed them. You know what I mean? And it's really it's a great ensemble piece.
17: Okay, so love the soundtrack.
11: Yeah.
17: Greatest music. Funniest story about the soundtrack is Jeff and I listen to it a lot. Cass and Kayla come over our house to spend the night for about a Halloween party.
11: Yeah.
17: Jeff and I are listening to this, and Cass goes, "Can you guys stop playing your high school music and play some of my music?" And we just look at each other going, "Cass, this is not our high school music." But she was convinced that Jeff and I were listening to our high school music when we were listening to the Big Chill soundtrack.
11: Yeah, I mean,
16: that sounds. I would have assumed the same.
11: Oh my gosh, the soundtrack is just. I actually
16: like what we're playing.
11: Affected record sales. All of these bands, like the Rascals, Good Lovin', all these bands that were on, these became hits again because of this soundtrack.
17: I gotta watch it, Chill.
11: You know. But anyway, so that's mine. Right there, Big Chill number one for me.
18: I like the Big Chill. I'm sorry, the Big Chill, right?
11: Sorry, I thought you said Big Dill. I thought that's what you said, Kelly. The music,
18: probably the connection.
11: Yeah, it's probably, you're on the same pot as the music was for that, so I had to change it. So anyway, but yeah. Okay, so there you go. What are we missing? Jeff Goldblum movies. You can text in 82945. You can call if you'd like. We can take some phone calls at 888-556-7625. Ragnarok.
16: Sure. Yes. Yep.
11: I'm not going to see that movie just because of that title. Ragnarok. Get out of here.
15: Wants to go see it.
11: Oh, Jesus.
16: Good call, Scott.
11: Thor Ragnarok. There's never been a more uninteresting title than that. That's the worst.
16: You don't even know what it's about.
11: Nope. I know it's about Thor, and that's all I need to know, Kay. That's all I need. Thor Ragnarok. What is Ragnarok? A country? Or is it a bad guy?
16: Yeah, let's go with
11: a
16: country.
11: I don't know. I'm asking.
16: Do you know who Thor is?
11: I know who Thor is. He has the hammer. He's played by one of the Hemsworth twins. Or whatever.
17: Wait, his brother, right?
11: Whatever.
16: Yeah. The old, it's Chris.
11: Whatever.
16: He's a god, Greg.
15: Yeah.
16: He's a god of planets,
11: thank
16: not
11: god.
16: Countries.
11: Thank God. Okay, now I know. I feel so much better.
15: Tanya says, plain and simple, all the Jurassic Park movies.
11: Mm-hmm. Earth Girls Are Easy is a classic. Okay. All great movies, but also Transylvania 65000. Fine. I've never seen that one. I will take your word for it. I mean, 140 movies. I mean, for God's sake. The Great White Hype. He was in that with Sam Jackson. Yep. He was in that one. Yep.
15: The Switch and Morning Glory.
11: Morning Glory. Is that the TV show? Is
15: yes.
11: that the TV, the anchors there with Harrison Ford?
15: Yep.
11: He's in The Right Stuff, too, Scotty.
15: Yeah, but it was a very, very small role.
11: Into the Night. I remember seeing that in a movie theater and giving it a bad review when I was doing movie reviews back when I started. That's all. But I gave everything a bad review. That was my gig. Also, if I had to pick a dog, I'd pick Wicked.
15: But you, I think, Kayla, have you seen it?
16: No, not yet.
15: Okay.
16: I want to.
11: Oh, everybody loves it. I didn't. That's all. So I don't mean to be contrarian.
15: And that's surprising because you were a theater person.
11: I love the play. I love the Broadway play. I just didn't like the movie. I don't know why. And it could be because I was just, you know, sometimes you got to be in the right frame of mind.
15: Yeah, you were in the musical mind this day.
11: Seeing it at home, it's much easier to dislike a movie when you're at home than when you're at the theater, I think. Because there's so many other things that can occupy your attention than when you're at the theater. I don't know, just a theory. Take it or leave it. Boss, baby. Okay? Crunchy, I truly believe you would really enjoy Thor Ragnarok if you just relax yourself. That's probably true. That's probably true. I just don't. We talked about it last week. What movie didn't you see just because of the title? And Thor Ragnarok would probably make that list because of that. Chain of Fools. I'm not saying it just to be argumentative. I'm not into that.
15: You're not like that.
11: He was the man of the year with Robin Williams. Oh, I like that movie. Adam Resurrected. There's another one right there. Mad Dog Time. I don't even know that one. People are just... Holy Man with Eddie Murphy. I don't know if you guys saw Eddie Murphy on the Saturday Night Live special on Sunday. Oh, my God. He crushed.
17: He did crush.
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11: 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The Buzz 24/7, it's there for you. Well, 24/7. All right, let's get back to some buzz cuts brought to you by Palmer Gas and Oil. Friendly, simple, safe. So,
17: I nailed it.
11: Yeah, you did.
17: I nailed it.
11: Yeah.
17: All right.
11: Hey, it's got to celebrate. Got to celebrate.
17: Feeling good.
11: Got to celebrate. It's been a funky day in there.
17: Oh, it's still a funky day.
11: Yeah, I don't know what's going on in there.
17: There's something happened while we were gone. Apparently, we can't take an extra day off because everything's messed up.
11: So, I mentioned, and I mentioned it from time to time, that... it's always that with the congressmen. I mean, congressmen and women, they get elected, you know, and there's always that one, you know what I mean, who thinks I'm going to introduce this bill that's going to be a great idea. And then every state has it. Huh?
15: Don't they have the job for life? Is that what the...
11: No. No. They can. I mean, they keep getting elected. Oh, okay. But I mean, yeah.
15: Some of them seem to just be in there and just like sleeping.
11: Spinning the wheels. Yeah, I know. Yeah. Trust me. I know. Everybody agrees. But every once in a while, they come up with these ideas to propose as bills, and it's just embarrassing, right? Like, there's no level of embarrassment when it comes to government, right? And it's always that errant person. There's a couple of them in the news today. Congresswoman Claudia Tenney out of New York has proposed a new bill which would make President Trump's birthday a federal holiday. All right, let's take it easy, okay? Let's just take it easy, okay? That's all. I mean, that's it. If it was any president, I'd say the same thing.
17: Yep.
11: Let's dial it
17: back. They already have their own day.
11: Now, on the other side of the fence, I gotta go easy with this one. Gotta go easy with this one. Ohio lawmakers have proposed a new law that bans a man from releasing, shall I say? Okay. In a sexual sense.
17: Yep, got it.
11: Yeah,
17: got it. Didn't need the details.
11: Without content of conception, so you can't do that without your intent being
17: making
11: conception.
17: A baby.
11: Which would they would fine men up to $10,000. This is real. Yeah.
5: How
11: this
5: do you,
11: is being
5: how
11: proposed.
5: Do you enforce that?
11: Clearly, you can't. I'll tell you the point behind it.
17: There
11: according
17: is a
11: to
17: point.
11: Them, it would fine men up to $10,000 per event, so to speak. And 26% of the residents of Ohio think it's a good idea. Now, how in the world
5: let's,
11: could
5: let's
11: you...
5: Let's see how that fares.
11: So ludicrous.
5: Erection.
11: But here's the thing, Kelly.
17: Oh, boy.
11: The point behind it all is...
17: Putting ownership on men.
11: We can tell a woman what to do with her body, but we can't... we can never tell a man. And I do agree with that. I just think this is just ludicrous.
17: It's foolish.
11: So
17: but
11: ludicrous.
17: I'm not mad at the idea behind it.
11: But, the whole
17: so
11: thing
17: confusing.
11: Is like... I mean, really... Let's put his face on Mount Rushmore. Let's slow the roll, people. Those guys up there on Rushmore were dead like 100 years before anybody put anything up there. Let's just calm down. But it's always these weird congressional bills that just make so much, I don't know, crazy. Crazy world. Crazy world.
17: I'm so tired of the crazy.
11: I know. That's why I turn it off. Go sell it someplace else. I'm not interested. So I have a ridiculous question that is really difficult, and that's what makes it ridiculous. But I want you to give this some thought when I ask today's ridiculous question.
6: One, two, three. Ridiculous.
11: Ridiculous.
7: That's a ridiculous question.
8: I allow you to ask me these ridiculous-ass questions.
11: You know, we all watch the TV.
17: TV.
11: Yeah, we've all watched it. Whether or not you got whatever. I don't care whatever kind of TV.
17: I didn't know that definition.
11: The magic box. Oh, yeah. Magic box.
17: Guess I had a different one.
11: So I'm reading this Variety magazine. You know, big Hollywood entertainment magazine.
17: You get on the cover of Variety. That's a big deal.
11: That's a big deal if you're in the entertainment industry. I don't read the magazine. I just saw the article. So anyway.
5: I passed on it.
11: I want you to take anything you've ever seen. Well, I guess it says the 21st century is what it says. So, you know.
17: Is that the 2000s?
11: Yeah.
17: Okay.
11: And rank, give me the one. This is where it's difficult. Best television performance by an actor or actress since the year 2000. Okay? Can only pick one. So they listed them, and these lists are always, you know, they always create conversation, which is sometimes fun to engage in. But their number one is a little surprising, and I'm not mad about it. I just don't know if I agree that it's number one, although I agree it's excellent.
5: Okay.
11: They chose Julia Louis-Dreyfus in Veep.
17: Oh, Veep.
11: In Veep. Yeah.
5: Thought she was very funny on SNL.
11: She's hilarious, period. She is
17: wasn't she
11: gold.
17: Seinfeld? Am I crazy?
11: Yeah. That's okay. Yeah.
5: And but wasn't she on SNL and didn't have the dog that couldn't see, and they gave the dog a seat and she sat next to it?
11: Yeah. I mean, she's very, very funny. She's I'm a huge fan, and I'm not totally against her getting that nod. I just think there's other actors or actresses that I would want to put in there. You know what I mean? But if I asked you, if you had to pick one that you think is the best television performance since the year 2000, who would you pick? Because I'm trying to find out what the dates were on this particular show, but I don't know how this person didn't make it. Oh, it did make it. Okay, so I can say this. Okay. So I've got this story in front of me. All right. You could text in if you have an answer. You know, and there's no real wrong answer here, okay? But who do you think is the best television performance of the 21st century? I got the top 20. You know who's not on it? Take a guess who's not on it.
5: I don't even know where to start.
11: Great actor, great actress, some of the best shows ever. You know who's not on it? I'm going to tell you. James Gandolfini.
5: This is,
6: oh, really?
11: He's number one. He should be number one. Him. Tony Soprano.
6: It started late 90s, right? But it's still plenty of
11: 2000s. Went to 2007,
6: right?
11: Kelly.
6: Yeah.
11: Went to 2007.
5: May I throw out a couple tests? Because there's a couple people as of recently that I thought were awesome. I can't think of her real name, but she's Ruth from Ozark.
11: Yeah.
5: I think she was a phenomenal, but you know, Jason Bateman on that show was phenomenal.
11: Yeah, nobody from Ozark is on the top 20.
6: Brian, I got Cranston. Peter Dinklage from Game of Thrones.
11: Peter Dinklage, Game of Thrones, Kelly Brown, number 19 on the list.
5: And the other one I wanted to test, Brian Cranston.
11: Brian Cranston, that is Breaking Bad, number 5. That's a good, okay. These are great. I mean, there's no bad answers here. These are all great performers. I just cannot believe James Gandolfini's not in the top 20.
6: Right.
11: How is in the last 25 years, The Sopranos not one of the best of everything, me.
5: So far that's a.
11: Caleb, you have someone like that you think would be, if you had to pick one best television performance, one show, one performer, who would you put number one?
17: Okay, so this is difficult because my answer is my answer.
11: Yeah, that's fine.
17: You know what I mean? It's not.
11: Yeah,
17: I have two. That I would put in my number ones, but I don't think they're going to be anywhere close to on the list.
11: Never mind the list. What do you think?
17: Okay, so Naya Rivera played a character in Glee.
11: Yep.
17: She's one of my favorites of all time.
11: Mm-hmm.
17: My second, Ty Burrell out of Modern Family.
11: Hilarious. Dark-haired
17: loved,
11: guy.
17: Yes.
11: So good.
5: Phil.
17: Yeah. Loved so me good. Some Phil.
11: So good.
17: Loved them. Like, those would be my top two.
11: He was like the Michael Scott.
5: Yes.
11: Of that show.
17: Just like dumb and goofy, like just loved everything.
11: Very awkward.
5: And hold on a second. If you're going to say he's the Michael Scott.
11: Yeah, I mean, both good. The best of the century so far.
5: Is Michael Scott in the top 20?
11: No.
5: Whoa, okay. He was very uncomfortable.
11: Jeremy Strong, Succession, number 2. Elizabeth Moss, Mad Men. Love her.
17: Never seen her.
11: That was a great show.
6: Are you a buddy from Ted Lasso?
17: Jason Sudeikis. Great answer.
11: Ted Lasso, not on the top 20. Like, and this is, look, I'm not bringing it up because of the top 20. I'm bringing it up to see what you think. Mm-hmm. What do you think? Because how hard a question is that? Pick one, the best. Who would you pick, Kelly?
6: I told you.
11: Jason Sudeikis? It's
6: Game of Thrones.
11: Oh, Peter Dinklage. Yeah, it's a great one. That's a great one. I agree, 100%. You can text in to 82945 of the, since 2000, who would be the number one? Text says Tim McGraw in Yellowstone prequel, best character ever. And you know what? I don't disagree with you. He was so solid, and I loved his character in that one. I can't think of his name, but the actor who played the lead on The Blacklist. Isn't that James Spader?
7: Not sure. Never seen it.
15: I didn't see it.
11: Just say yes.
15: Yes.
11: Yes, it is, because that's who it is.
6: Kevin Costner from Yellowstone, I think.
11: No, maybe. No. One-dimensional. That's me saying that. Wasn't my favorite character on the show. Bob Odenkirk as Saul Goldman. Fantastic. Agree. Excellent. Excellent.
15: I like him. I had a tough time with that show. I could not.
11: Which show?
15: With Bob.
11: Saul?
15: Yeah.
11: Yeah. Yeah, it's fine. Probably because The Sopranos was mediocre. Okay, say you.
15: No, you're very wrong.
11: Cretchy, Billy Bob Thornton, Landman. And Greg, you're an ass for getting me hooked on a show that I have to wait till 2026 to finish. I know. My favorite actor right now, bar none, Jeff Daniels. Favorite actor right now. Love him. He's never bad. Jeff Daniels has never been, well, Dumb and Dumber I haven't seen, so I can't really say.
7: It's not bad. It's phenomenal.
11: Okay.
7: Phenomenal.
11: All right.
7: Phenomenal.
15: Maybe the second one and then the remake, not as good.
7: Yeah,
15: first
7: not
15: one,
7: as good.
15: First one, brilliant. Mm.
11: Elizabeth Moss, Handmaid's Tale. Yeah, that's a great. I made the first season and I never went back, but I always tell myself I want to, you know.
7: That's Sarah Paulson.
15: She is America. I'm now on the list.
7: American Horror Story.
15: And she's actually got in the 50s or 60s for her role in the OJ trial.
7: Yep.
11: Yeah, she's good. She's good. She's in all those Ryan what's his name shows. Who's the guy that makes Glee? Ryan Murphy?
7: Oh, yes, Murphy.
11: Yeah, yep. Yeah.
7: American Horror Story, everything. Yes.
11: Is she married to him?
7: No, she's
11: I'm not trying to be
7: married to a woman who you actually know. Why can't I think of her name?
15: A much older actress.
7: Holland something?
11: Xavier Hollander?
7: No. Sarah Paulson. Hold on.
11: I don't know who she's married to. Okay. Dan Levy.
6: What about Jack McCoy, Law and Order?
11: Which one's he? Is that your guy?
6: He's the lead prosecutor in New York.
11: What's the actor's name? Sam Waterston?
6: Yes.
11: Okay, I would have gone with that.
7: That's Holland Taylor.
6: Jack McCoy.
7: For the record. Okay.
11: All right, I didn't know that.
7: Sarah Paulson is
11: didn't know that, but she's good. She's great. Jeff Daniels in the newsroom. Hank Voigt, played by Jason Begay in Chicago PD.
6: Laura's girl from Law and Order SVU there. Oh my God.
7: I want to say her name, Olivia.
11: Mariska Hargitay?
7: Yes.
6: Mariska Hargitay, yes.
7: Okay. She's great.
11: You're all struggling for the character names. I'm like looking for the actors' names. It's really difficult to say what the best role is. You know what I mean? There's so many good ones. That's why it's such an impossible thing to even
7: answer. Well, it depends what you
11: answer.
7: Like, too.
11: Yeah. 888-556-7625. Your best actor, actress since 2000. Best character on TV that they played. The number one thing in Variety magazine was Julia Louis-Dreyfus in Veep.
15: I've gone over the list and I agree with a good portion of them.
11: Yeah,
15: there's quite a few shows I have obviously missed.
11: Andre Brower in Brooklyn 99, Rhea Seehorn in Better Call Saul, Sandra Oh in Grey's Anatomy. Steve Carell is there in The Office. Sorry, I missed that. Number 12, Scotty.
15: Okay.
11: Regina King in
7: Love
11: The Watchmen.
7: Love her.
11: She's aces in everything.
7: Yep.
11: She almost stole the movie Ray.
7: Miss Congeniality, too?
11: Yeah.
7: Okay. Are you kidding me? She kills in that movie.
11: Of course she did. Yeah, she was the best.
6: What about the guy who was in The Wire, and he's since passed away? He was also in Boardwalk Empire.
11: I can't remember his name.
6: Michael Kenneth Williams.
11: Michael Chiklis of The Shield, Kerry Russell in The Americans, Jessica Walter in Arrested Development, Kate Winslet in Mayor of Easttown. That's a good one.
15: Sydney Sweeney's on here.
11: Emma Stone, The Curse. Yeah, so all of those. Let me see here. What is the guy who played Jax on Sons of Anarchy? Greatest. Now, you're being facetious because you know Scotty and I don't think that at all. Let's go to Jim. Jim, who are we forgetting here? If you had to pick the best actor character in television since 2000, who'd you pick?
9: Well, since you put it that way, the best, I don't know if the best, but the best for me, I got Donnie Wahlberg as Danny Reagan in Blue Bloods.
11: Yeah, Danny Reagan. Hey, Reagan, got it?
9: He plays it well.
11: But his grandfather's teeth are too big. He had them replaced, and they're too big for his mouth.
9: I agree.
11: Yeah, I know it. I'm like, those choppers are too big for the big Sunday night dinner scene on Blue Bloods. Go ahead, Kay.
7: I can't believe I didn't think of it. Jim Parsons, Sheldon Cooper in The Big Bang.
15: Oh, yeah. I did not see him on the list.
7: I know, but I don't know how he's not
15: he
7: there.
15: Was awesome.
7: This magic.
15: And look, Greg, you're Kyle Chandler, Friday Night Lights, number 27.
11: Yeah, he was so good as the coach. Like, that was, he was just so eminently likable. He was eminently likable. You could not dislike him in Friday Night Lights. Or Connie Britton, who's a smoke show. Matthew Perry and Friends, he made that show. That's from Fireman's Teeth.
15: And you know, the only person that I saw on here had anything to do was, is it Phoebe?
11: Yeah,
15: the girl who plays Phoebe, and it wasn't even for that show.
11: Yeah, it was for the Leftovers. It was for The Comeback, which is an interesting one.
10: Such an ensemble show.
11: Yeah. Brian, best character actor in actor slash character in television since 2000. What's your number one?
12: So my number one is Norman Reedus as Daryl Dixon in The Walking Dead.
15: Like, not on the list.
12: He was the best.
11: Great character, very few words. Not a lot of script learning there.
15: I really, really disagree with you. He's a phenomenal second or third guy.
7: He's not a good show.
15: I don't think he is a main man because
11: the greatest TV performances. It's not saying anything about being a main man.
15: I'll
11: take it, Brian. Don't listen to Scotty. I'll take it. Michael C. Hall is Dexter. I never got into it.
15: Oh, great show.
11: William H. Macy is Frank Gallagher on the TV show Shameless for Best TV Performance. I watched a few of those, and that was too screwed up for me. That family was just, it was an S show, an absolute complete S show. I couldn't swing with it. That's me. I don't know. Oh, that's a good show. Scott, go ahead.
15: Okay.
11: Listen to this.
13: Zoe Saldana from Lioness.
11: Have you seen Scotty? Have you seen Lioness? Zoe Saldana?
15: No.
11: Oh my gosh.
7: I would watch her in anything.
11: Wow.
13: Good show, Scott.
11: Good show.
7: Lioness.
11: I appreciate that.
7: What platform is that on?
15: Is that FX?
11: I think it's on Paramount.
7: I would say it feels like a platform.
11: Yeah, it's Paramount. I think it's Paramount. Timothy Oliphant in Justified should be up there. Yeah, I've seen that. The only Oliphant I know is John Oliphant. John O, good dude. Brian Cranston in Breaking Bad. He's on the list.
15: Yeah, he's like number five.
11: I would put James Gandolfini as number one and Walter White character and Brian Cranston is number two.
15: He has to be in there.
11: Almost be a number one.
15: And then the guy that Kelly mentioned from Game of Thrones.
11: Peter Dinklage.
15: The Dinkle.
11: Yeah. The Dinkle. Val is on the phone, Scotty.
15: Hey, Val. What actor or actress do you have for the list?
14: The girl that plays Ruth on Ozark. She's amazing in everything she does.
15: She's on the list, but I think more towards the 70s and 80s.
11: Yeah, you're right, though. She was so good in the movie, the one about the scammer.
7: Do we know her name?
11: Her name is Julia Garner.
15: All we need to know is her name is Ruth.
11: Julia Garner. Thank you. That's a great call. You're exactly right.
7: Oh, she's cute. Val.
15: Oh, she's awesome.
11: She's amazing.
15: Yeah.
7: She's pretty.
11: I thought Scotty was going to say, where do you fall on today's...
7: Yeah, I was waiting for the where do you fall.
11: I knew that was coming. Hugh Laurie in House, says Mike.
7: Oh, he was a great... I forgot about that show.
11: Barney Stinson from How I Met Your Mother. Great comedy. That's from Just Lou. Barney Stinson is who?
7: Sean Patrick Harris.
15: Okay, Patrick Harris.
7: Yes, Neil Patrick Harris.
15: He's the best character. I hate the main guy. Hate his voice. Can't stand him.
7: Yep.
11: Who's the main guy? I've never seen the show.
7: Ted on the show. Oh, it's a great show.
11: Okay.
7: I know the show.
15: He's a whiny little bitch.
11: Oh, wow.
7: He is whiny, and I don't like how the show ended. Okay. I wasn't going to support that. Mm-hmm. What's his name? The guy he is complaining about is Josh Radnor.
11: Okay. If you say so.
7: IMDb says so.
15: And the woman who just called in, Julie Garner, who plays Ruth on Ozark, 88.
11: Julia. Adam, what do you say? Best television character slash actor of the year 2000 to now? Who's number one?
16: I agree.
10: I agree with you, Greg. It's James Gandolfini as Tony Soprano. I cannot believe that's not on that list.
11: It's almost a travesty.
10: It's insane to me.
11: Yeah, it's a travesty. How does he not make the top 20? Are you telling me that James Gandolfini's Tony Soprano doesn't show up ahead of Steve Carell from The Office? And I love Steve Carell. But, I mean, the two are just... forget it.
10: It's mind-boggling.
11: I'm angry. I'm angry at
7: him.
11: You and I
7: boggled.
11: Both absolutely boggled minds right here. You're looking at it. You don't want to mess with this boggled mind. I'll tell
7: it's
11: you that.
7: A big boggle.
15: They have the guy from You on the list, and they don't have Tony Soprano? Come on, people.
7: What's his? He was on the Gossip Girl also. Penn Badgley?
15: Yep.
11: The dumbest show ever.
7: What?
15: You?
11: You. The absolute what? Dumbest show. No, I mean, for God's sake, who doesn't know that guy's a murderer?
7: Wait,
11: what season is this? 5, 6, 7?
7: It's not the point. It's you know he's a murderer, but you still don't know everything
15: and
7: that's going on.
15: I want to say it started off on one of the chick networks.
11: Oh,
15: and,
11: my God.
15: And Greg.
7: Yeah, it grew.
11: Yeah.
15: And Greg was like, dude, this is the best show ever. And I'm like, isn't that a Lifetime?
11: I don't know as though I said the best show
15: I
11: ever.
15: Best
11: I did
15: show
11: say it was
15: I've
11: good.
15: Ever seen in my life.
11: That chick was, she was very hot, the girl in the first one. Okay, she was, like, I think everybody fell in love with her. But that's it. Okay? Forget about it. Now, see, Jimmy, this is a tough one for you.
7: Moose, that's my answer, Moose.
16: Oh, it's a little late.
7: Yeah. Sorry.
16: It's a little late.
7: Hey, at least I got there, man.
16: I'm driving across 101 screaming, going, if one of you doesn't say Moose, I'm turning
7: around. At least I got there. At least I got there.
16: I appreciate that.
11: But as someone, like, as someone, obviously, you've done television shows, you've seen
16: sure.
11: it.
16: I work with a lot of the people you just mentioned.
11: Yeah, who do you pick? Like, if you had to pick one, number one.
16: I'm with you, but you know how big of a Sopranos guy I am.
11: I know.
16: It's Gandolfini. I could name six people on that show.
11: I know.
16: That should be in that top 20 list.
11: Mm-hmm.
16: But for me, it's Gandolfini and everybody else.
11: When I saw the article, and I said, Veep, she's amazing.
16: She's great.
11: You can't say anything bad about Julia Louis-Dreyfus. But then I thought... Well, where is Gandolfini?
16: Right.
11: And when he wasn't there, I was like, you've got to be kidding me.
16: Yeah.
11: Crazy.
16: Well, here's one of the things, too. That's Variety Magazine.
11: Yeah.
16: And I've been in it a couple of times.
11: Yeah.
16: They've written about Jimmy Dunn a couple of times in Variety Magazine. You know why? Because the agents drive that.
11: Oh, yeah.
16: And so it's very agent-driven.
11: Mm-hmm.
16: So the fact that Gandolfini's not with us anymore, it's you know,
11: yeah, right.
16: They forget about him pretty quickly because he's not making them money anymore.
11: Yeah,
16: I know that sounds very jaded, but
11: Hollywood
16: but,
11: jaded, get out,
15: yeah. Stop it.
16: Me jaded about Hollywood, but you, but you know my tastes, and I think Gandolfini's. That show was revolutionary, and there wouldn't have been Breaking Bad without the Sopranos.
11: Right. Oh, 100%.
16: Right.
11: The bad guy, the good guy, the blurred
16: the
11: line between
16: thing.
11: Good and bad.
16: Yeah,
11: I mean, all of
16: and
11: it.
16: You're rooting for a bad guy.
11: Sympathetic bad guy.
16: Yeah.
11: Steve, there
16: right.
11: would have been no Steve Austin.
16: Right.
11: Steve Austin, the wrestler.
15: Yeah. Stone Cold?
11: It wouldn't have been no Stone Cold without the Sopranos.
15: And that's the bottom line.
11: Because Stone Cold said so.
15: All right.
11: Well, anyway, you know, talk amongst yourselves, you know, all of that stuff.
15: It's interesting.
16: And don't leave Paulie Walnuts off the list.
11: I love him.
16: Tony Sirico was phenomenal.
11: Paulie Walnuts is one of my favorite secondary characters on that show.
16: You hungry, right T? You want for me to send a kid to Baja Fresh?
11: Oh my.
18: I gotta wear a jack, the doc says. Keep the testes elevated.
11: We'll be right back. Stay with us.
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11: Ladies and gentlemen, Scott McMullen on the drums. This has got too much of a groove for you.
27: No, I like it.
11: No, I know you like it, but I mean, this is not your, it's not your jam.
27: I can have fun with that.
11: Well, it's Monday, everybody. Hope you had a good weekend. The snow wasn't bad, fell overnight, you know.
15: I looked out, there was a lot, but then Amy had gone out and taken Diego out and was like, oh my God, it's so light. I'm like, phew.
11: Yeah.
17: And how does the dog do? Oh, because the dog is really close to the ground and the snow is really high.
15: Yes.
17: So do you have to shovel a place for the dog to go to the bathroom?
15: If I had gotten up a bit earlier, he made it down the stairs and then went. Usually I have a path that I snowblow in an area for him, but he was up first.
4: Mm-hmm. Daisy loves it.
17: Oh, Otis does too, but I let him out to go to the bathroom. I can't find it because it just went right. Well, so I'm like, I'm not used to that.
11: Yeah.
17: So I'm.
15: My favorite is she looked up like it was a present from the gods.
17: It was like, I'm going to have to wait until spring to get some of this stuff.
11: You might not.
17: Unless it melts because.
11: No.
17: Okay. See, I've never experienced this because we didn't get snow last year and it was his first year with us. This year, I'm like at a loss and the kids want to play outside and I can't find things.
11: All right, I'm going to say this. I'm going to say it once. Okay.
15: It's a secret because he's lowered his voice.
11: It's not a secret, but it's just like it's something that we're kind of dealing with. We're trying to stop it and we've been assured that it's totally normal and I don't like it.
15: Oh, I know exactly what it is. It's the circle of life.
11: I don't like it. It's the circle of life and I don't like it.
17: I don't get it.
15: Dog's eating its own poo.
17: Your dog has that problem. Oh, no. That was my biggest fear.
11: So don't mention it.
15: So
11: let's not just not mention it again.
15: Your dog is gross.
11: No. Yesterday.
17: Others, too, or just her own?
11: No, just... I don't know. No, there's the only one in the backyard. It's like, whatever.
17: She goes to daycare, so I don't know if they reported her.
11: Okay, but so we looked it up. We talked to the vet. They're like, it's normal. I'm like, it's normal. No, it's not normal. Okay? It's not normal. And so, here's the thing. She could be in the backyard, right? As soon as you pick up that little treat container and you shake it, she's on a beeline for where you are.
17: Yeah.
11: Like, I was standing outside because I'm like, I think she's doing it. I think that's what she's doing in the backyard. And I'm shaking it like a wild man. And I'm like, come on. Doesn't care.
17: Oh.
11: Was so locked in to whatever it was. And I'm not sure what it was, but I think I know what it was. And I'm like, how do we get her to stop?
15: Mm.
11: And we tried to pick it up, but
15: you should put treats in your mouth, let her eat them.
17: That's not my problem. My problem is that the snow was so deep that he went and it dropped that I don't want to be fishing around the snow looking for them to pick them up, so I'm going to have to wait for spring. We do not have that problem that you have. I'm sorry. But I would
11: never had that problem.
17: But I would check with the doggy daycare people because you want to find out if she's...
15: Doing it
17: to other dogs, like, because some dogs don't.
15: You keep your receipts,
11: okay?
17: Yeah,
11: I would. It's a very well taken care of place. I highly doubt that they leave it.
15: No.
11: Look, I know it sounds like really outlandish, but I guess it's not. According to vets and stuff, it's very common. I'm freaked out by it.
5: What, you got a humper?
15: No,
17: even worse.
15: It just eats its own poo.
11: Okay, don't. We're not going to say it more than once.
15: Oh, I said it twice. That's it. We're done. I'd be going home. I'd be getting all the receipts. I'd take her back.
17: You're saving money on bags.
5: Less work for cleanup.
15: Gross.
5: She's doing you a favor.
17: All I brought it up is because I had the problem of. Because the snow was so deep, Otis went out, and now I can't find where he went.
5: Goods,
17: so now I know it's hidden under the snow. I just don't know where.
11: So she's like, I'll have to pick it up in the spring. And I'm like, maybe not.
17: So I'm going to have Daisy come over and clean up my yard for me.
11: No.
17: So I don't have charges. To.
11: No.
15: We can, what I love is we can, with science, we can breed dogs to smell drugs. But we can't breed that out of them.
11: Yeah.
17: My dog.
11: Crecky, I had to muzzle train my dog for the wintertime because she would do that and it would make her ill. No, this is just, I don't think this is a lot of time. I don't think this is, it doesn't go on all the time. I just noticed it and I'm like, we'll put a kibosh on that.
5: Yeah, that's,
11: you know?
15: That right here just shows you it doesn't matter how much money you have.
11: Mm. What is that?
5: You could be the richest person on the
11: dog.
5: Planet.
11: And dogs do things and, they do things for reasons that we can't fathom because
4: there's a reason they're doing it.
11: Yeah, I don't know what the reason is, Kelly, but he's saying take the receipts and bring her back.
4: Yeah.
11: I'm not bringing her back. We love her. She's part of the family. Okay?
5: We've all got that one in the family.
15: Yeah. Mm. Everybody has one of those. What are you eating?
11: They call them poopsicles, I guess, what I'm being told on the test.
4: Yeah, absolutely.
11: So they call them poopsicles. So.
17: What?
11: Anyway.
4: Yeah, it's what Chloe calls her dog. Oh, a poopsicle.
11: Yeah, so.
4: Frozen snow.
5: Gross.
17: Oh, well, mean, I'm sorry that's happening.
11: Dogs, yeah. Well, dogs go through, I guess, from what I'm looking at, really the text, that it's a stage they go through. They do it for a little bit. They stop. Most. She's never done
4: they
11: it.
4: They figure out it doesn't taste
11: like never good. Done it before.
15: I oh, my God. That is so gross.
11: Yes, I know it is. Okay, you don't have to keep repeating it. But, I fully am aware of how gross it is, and I don't like it.
15: And you make videos of you with a dog treat in your mouth. Yeah. Do you think it'll stop now? Yeah.
4: Don't let it stop.
15: Yeah, don't let it stop.
17: Don't let it stop you.
15: Maybe when you wake up one morning and something's eating on your face.
11: I cleaned her face when she came back in the house. And her mouth. I did. I really did. And I don't know if I'm supposed to do that
4: inside of a mouth.
17: Yeah. You can't clean. I want to defend you on this one, but it's...

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1: Hey.
0: Okay? So, I'm so glad I'm past this stage. Godfather. My son's first grade class has a parent WhatsApp group. I don't know what the WhatsApp is. I get an idea what it is. I've never been a part of it.
2: Do you know anything about this? It's like a group text, isn't it?
0: Yeah, it's like a group. It's a giant group message. Text. It could be a message. You could be a neighborhood, right? Or groups.
2: Okay. It's invites, like, that sort of thing.
0: Exactly. Fun. The WhatsApp group that's turned into a 24/7 nightmare of competitive parenting and passive-aggressive comments. I've had it with the constant messages about elaborate snack ideas, educational enrichment activities, and Pinterest-worthy craft projects. I want to leave the group, but I'm afraid I'll potentially miss out on important school information. Should I try to wrangle the crowd instead and insist we only use the chat for important messages, or am I asking for trouble? So, it's overdone. You know what I mean? You get the people who have nothing to do except sit home and write messages on a board like that because they're not, you know, busy all day. Well, maybe they have a job where they don't have to do a lot, or maybe they're just home and they're just coming up with all the ideas, which would be great if it wasn't bombarding you with messages.
1: Yeah.
0: Right? And that would drive me nuts.
1: Yes. My question about that is, can you turn notifications off? Because then you pick a day to go in and look and read through what you need to make sure you're not missing anything. But if it's popping up on your phone consistently, I don't know that you can tell them to stop, but you can remove yourself from it.
3: Wait, you just get it. Because so during football season, there is an app and it is
0: nonstop.
3: A lot, because it's, you know, there's three different divisions. So I have turn on all notifications and I
0: can't even fathom what you have to deal with. I'm out.
3: But to know how many kids are on the three divisions of the football team, this is an umbrella for the whole league.
0: Right.
3: So you're getting this squad needs full practice gear tonight. This squad only helmets only. So you're seeing everything.
0: Whatever happened to the days of just the coach sends it to the parents of the kids that are playing?
3: Well, we have team moms are the ones that kind of regulate everything. But then if somebody like, hey, I lost a water bottle last night, or somebody lost a mouth guard, did anybody find it? So you're on all that thread.
1: Oh,
3: so you're seeing everything. And sometimes if what you do is just turn off the notifications if you don't want to see them. We have a friend that's also a part of this football squad. He turns it off and then looks at me and goes, anything I need to know? Because he's like, it became too much.
2: Kayla just mentioned an idea that is smart, but I don't, is just shut it off and check it like once a week. I think, just from the sounds of it, things are changing hourly.
0: Well,
2: like, if you're not on it.
1: I don't have the mental capacity for your hourly changes.
2: If you're not on it, that you might be behind.
0: Yeah, you turn it, but you still have to sift through the junk when you're looking for information that's pertinent.
1: Then look for those important words.
0: So yes, you still have to go through it, regardless of whether your notifications are on. I think that's kind of the gripe.
1: But you don't have to do it every time it dings at you.
0: Not everything's a friggin' hierarchy. Not everything has to be a project. Everything turns into a project. Like, we've all been through it. If you're a parent and you've had kid play sports, somebody's got to be in the concession booth. You've all had to do that kind of stuff, I think.
2: Yep.
0: You know, if your kid played sports. And equipment and all that kind of stuff, but the apps and the it sounds like freaking Desperate Housewives. That's what that sounds like.
2: I'm glad I missed that.
0: Elaborate snacks, educational enrichment activities, Pinterest-worthy craft projects. I would lose my mind. So the question is, Should I try to wrangle the crowd? You can't.
2: No.
1: No, you can't.
2: And by doing it...
1: You have to manage it yourself.
2: And by doing that, you're going to come across as looking like the douche.
0: Oh, yeah. And, and you're definitely going to be the target of comments.
3: Wow.
0: I'm sorry, Kelly?
4: You don't care about your kids' activities? What kind of parent are you?
2: That's why I wouldn't say anything.
0: Lynn never does anything. She just sits there and judges everybody.
2: Yeah.
0: I can tell by the way she writes. I can hear her keys hammering from here. Lynn doesn't like anybody. Lynn thinks she knows everything. That stuff is just ridiculous nonsense. You know what? And these are the people that they create drama in every facet of their life. Now, look, I'm not talking about active parents. I'm talking about the people who overdo
2: it.
0: And then judge
2: parents.
0: People. Yeah, I agree. You can't wrangle them. You just got to...
2: Because that's going to make you look bad.
0: Yeah.
2: And you know what? Kayla did say that maybe you just need to kind of like ease back a little bit.
0: Yeah.
2: I think you can get away with that.
0: Should I try to wrangle the crowd or insist we only use the chat for important messages? If you say that, then every single gun, verbal gun is going to be turned towards you. And it's not going to be, they're not going to go public with it. They're going to snipe.
1: Oh, they're going to talk behind your back.
0: You know, because it's like being in the seventh grade all over again sometimes with the way some parents behave. And it's astounding the things that happen.
1: I don't have any notifications on my phone. It's one of the things my therapist and I talked about, years ago. It stressed me out. It wasn't beneficial.
0: Yeah.
1: So I take a time every day before, whenever in the morning and then at night to go through all of that extra stuff. You have to manage it for you.
0: Here is a text that says there's an app called Discord.
1: Yep.
0: D-I-S-C-O-R-D. You can set up a whole chat group and separate those Pinterest snack ideas, kid event pages, and general chat. You can shut notifications off for each group you don't want. I didn't even know about that.
1: Cass's family uses that for the kids.
0: For important updates, ask then start the message with important update. That way, when you're sifting, you can easily find pertinent info. Yeah, instead of,
5: I think we can make a popcorn chain. I saw on Etsy. We can do that. Throw some cranberries in there. Really look cute on the stands.
2: And you know what? We just barely missed it, and I'm so thankful. Thankful.
0: Crutchy, I left a neighborhood group because a lot of it was too stupid. Just ignore what you don't want. All right, look. I'm sorry. I don't want to be this guy.
1: Be that guy, Greg.
0: But I am
1: going to
0: be this guy. Because I think there's other people that think like I do, okay? The neighborhood chats can be really, really useful. But they get out of control because it becomes somebody's, soapbox. And nobody wants to be lectured.
2: No.
0: Yeah, and nobody wants to get online and read a lecture. I don't care who you are. I don't care what your opinion is. Nobody wants a lecture. Have you ever gone on your town's Facebook page? Have you ever gone on the unofficial, we have an unofficial Summersworth page. And I'm like, the stuff that is on there and the complaints that are, it's my head explodes. And that's a danger to anybody within 50 yards. Because you will get brain matter on your 50 yards away.
2: I thought that was a supporting
0: wall. I have a huge head.
2: Run!
0: But it's, it and I know.
2: Yeah.
0: It's ridiculous. People who just find they need a place to bitch, to vent.
2: By saying something, you're actually going to make your life that much tougher. Don't do it.
0: I think they should write the response in IT. It needs to be a separate group for just things that are pertinent. You can say that, but what's pertinent to you might not be pertinent to somebody else, and therein lies the problem. It kills me that all of the good that social media can do is the bad that sticks with you. You know what I mean? I mean, we have this forum to bitch.
2: Yeah.
0: I don't want to do it online, But, it can be tricky. It can be tricky. Don't try to wrangle with it. You're going to unfortunately, you're going to have to bug out of it, or you're going to have to just deal with it. Or like Laura says, have somebody that pays attention to it say anything I need to know. I mean.
2: Listen, can you do me a favor?
0: True.
2: Could you send me
1: the synopsis. I need the cliff notes.
2: Just give me, give me the big things on here.
1: So, Laura, quick and dirty version.
0: I want to ask.
3: Yeah.
0: So you're the most heavily involved right now with kids. Like when I was in the mix, it was like a lot of that. But social media wasn't that big a role, didn't play that big a role at that point. How many different things are you getting notifications and messages from? If you, let's say, had your notifications on, what would you deal with? Football?
3: Yeah.
1: Cubs.
3: Scouts is a little different because, like, I run the Facebook page for them and, like, our pack.
0: Nobody on the planet.
2: Greg.
0: Thought you didn't run the thing.
3: So, and then during basketball season, we have another group. And then also, because I'm always trying to watch my kids, what they're doing, like, I'm logged in to, like, Parker's Snapchat because I want to make sure nothing.
0: Yeah, you're paying attention.
3: Yeah, so I'm getting all those notifications. Snapchat just makes no sense to me. I don't know why people need to take pictures of just, like, a wall or their backpack or anything and just send it. But I guess they're keeping streaks. I have no idea about Snapchat. Yep. But I'm always looking because I want to see, like, make sure there's nothing bad going on. So I look and I'm like, kids are so boring. Like, what the heck is wrong with you taking a picture of your backpack?
2: That's because you don't have the key.
0: Yeah,
2: the key is
0: you
2: have no idea what the backpack might mean.
0: Kayla has something.
1: Well,
0: Kayla.
1: It's also when Snapchat first came out, and they don't notify you the same way that they did when it first came out. It showed you how many times you spoke to a certain person in a row. It was called a streak. So you're like, oh, so we're just going to post something stupid and send it to somebody. So you remember Facebook when you had the poke?
0: Yeah.
1: And it was like, oh, they poked me, I got to poke them back.
0: Yeah.
1: And then you had this whole run of how long it lasted. Mm-hmm. You know, at one point I messaged Cass, I don't know, you know, 300 days in a row on Snapchat. But it was like a competition to see how long you can keep the streak alive.
2: The girls were involved in that. And if they got in trouble and lost their phone, they would lose.
1: You ruined the streak.
2: You don't get Dad, not the streak, Dad. I'm going to lose my streak. And then I'm like, I don't know what the streak is.
0: That's crazy.
1: Yeah. Oh, yeah, that was a thing.
0: Wow, your streak is dead.
2: Yeah.
0: Oh, my God.
1: The streak is over. And you have to start at the beginning.
3: Crazy. I can't believe how many snaps come in 5 minutes.
0: Yeah.
3: I swear. I must have just missed like 75 snaps.
0: The only thing I liked about Snapchat when I had it for a limited amount of time because the kids were using it and stuff is that Kayla, I could see where Kayla was.
1: And I could see where you were.
0: Her little what do you call it?
1: My avatar. Bitmoji. I think that's what they call it.
0: Yeah, you could see where your friends were, which is kind of funny.
1: So right now, I can see my parents are in the Dominican Republic and they are listening right now. So hello,
2: hey guys. Hey.
1: Hope you're having fun. But yeah, you can see, I can look where I am. I can't see where you are, Greg.
0: I'm off. I think I'm gone.
1: I'm trying to think of there. Yeah.
0: I think I died.
1: You used to have a Hawaiian shirt on all the time. That was overweight DJ had to have that on. Oh, Crutchy's here. That's cute. But yeah, I can see exactly where my mother was on an island.
0: So yeah, there's too much there going on for me. So, but you can't fight it. That's the problem. You're talking about sort of fighting it and trying to get a sense of, hey, this is ridiculous stuff that we're dealing with here. Can we winnow it down
2: to necessary information?
0: You're going to be the bad person.
2: You're going to be the outsider.
0: Yeah.
3: Yep.
1: Yeah, don't say anything. Just do what you need to do for you.
3: There might be a lot of people who feel the same. They know how to deal with it.
0: Right. You're probably part of the majority that is silent. That doesn't want to upset the minority
1: who are louder,
0: and that seems to work nowadays. Louder is better, which is so crazy.
2: So glad I missed it. Yeah. So glad I'm out of that. Right.
0: So okay. Well, anyway, good luck with that. The WhatsApp thing. Yep, I'm out. I'm thankfully past that period where I would need it. But if I was in it, like Laura is, I'd probably have it, which is whatever. Okay. Well, anyway, there's that. Every day, you learn something new on this show. I didn't know about the streak stuff. That was a whole thing, dude.
2: You realize the meltdown if the kids lost their phone.
1: Little emojis next to it. Like when you got really hot, you'd get like the fire emoji. And then if you were cold, somebody would be cold.
0: Yeah.
1: And you're looking, I'm like, I haven't messaged this person. Like it was a whole emotional.
0: Kelly, what's your streak?
4: What's my what?
0: Street.
1: Who's the person you have texted or messaged the longest consistently, and how long was it?
2: Cappy Carl.
6: Probably Cappy Carl. I mean, like, back and forth, like, in one day? Are you talking about, like...
0: No, consecutive days where you sent any message at all.
6: Probably Cappy. It's always sports stuff, you know?
0: Yeah. Yep. Okay.
6: And then it turns into insulting each other back and forth with dirty words, and you try to...
1: Foreplay.
6: It comes entertaining. Yeah.
0: Not really people call it foreplay.
1: Yeah, I mean,
0: whatever. It's all good.
2: I can't wait to play with your chest hair.
0: Right. News and sports is next with Chesty McGee over here.
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0: How'd you like to get in on the Buzz Mother Trucking Giveaway with Foss Motors? Well, you'll get your shot on Monday morning. 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

the Black Crowes here at Rock 101, New Hampshire's Rock Station. It's a block party weekend, and to kick it off this hour with the Black Crowes, which means I owe you two more. My name is Trevor, and I'm still ticked off. I'm still mad. Black Crowes nominated for the second time for the Rock and Roll Hall of Fame, but didn't make it in again. I don't know what's wrong with it. I thought it would be great. Oasis, Black Crowes, brothers hate each other, and they get in. Would have been a great theme. Here's two more. Here's Jealous Again.

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9: Awake? Debatable. Hungry? Absolutely. 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
1: Taken into a police car, Greg, where deputies say they saw Martinez shove baggies of possible cocaine up his fanny. 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
1: Yeah. Stuck it right in the rusty bullet hole. 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I'll tell you that right now. The rear rocket dock is left for only certain things. Texas chili bowl. Old dirty onion ring.
3: This is really...
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Led Zeppelin and Black Dog here at Rock 101, New Hampshire's Rock Station, on this cloudy, kind of rainy weekend. That's right, rain, no sun the whole entire weekend. But it will get warmer tomorrow, so maybe hold out till tomorrow. Stone Temple Pilots for you. It's down, Rock 101.

0: It's Rock 101, New Hampshire's rock station. My name is Trevor. It's The Killers with Mr. Brightside. You're going to want to think on the bright side if you want to join the Buzz Open. It's presented by Secosia Electric. Returns on June 8th. Now, I'm just not a big golfer. I love the play. I'm just not good at it. That's why I always think of the bright side for it. You can join the Buzz for some lunch, some longest drive contests and prizes. Just overall fun with Greg and the Morning Buzz. Now, you can book your foursome right now at morningbuzz.com. You're going to want to do it because it always sells out. 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And part of all the proceeds will go to benefit Land a Helping Can. So if you want to do something for a good cause, get a little golfing, then register right now for the Buzz Open and get your foursome in before they sell out.
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101, New Hampshire's rock station. Did you guys hear the latest story about the Pope? How basically he called his bank in Chicago and said he needed to close an account. He answered all the security questions right, but they said you need to come to the bank to get your money. He goes, I'm not going to make it. No, you got to come in. Does it help that I'm the Pope? They hung up on him.

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1: How'd you like to get in on the Buzz Mother Trucking Giveaway with Foss Motors? 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
0: Building the foundation to your weekend. 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

Bon Jovi. Wanted Dead or Alive right here at Rock 101, New Hampshire's rock station. Maybe you forgot to get Mom a present for Mother's Day tomorrow. Bon Jovi tickets. He's got a residency in Madison Square Garden. But don't worry. He says after a little European tour, he might be back here going under the stars, which means probably some big stadiums. You can probably get some big tickets now for, you know. Don't forget Mother's Day tomorrow.

0: Wrapping up another block of your favorites on Rock 101. 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
1: Congratulations to a 22-year-old Salem native is the first person from New Hampshire to be commissioned as a U.S. Space Force officer.
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1: Adam Morris.
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4: Make fun. 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
1: Congratulations. You want. And thanks, everybody, for the news story. When me and Greg graduated, they didn't have photos and suits like you were wearing.
5: Yeah.
1: It was more quiet.
5: Yeah, we kept it quiet because we were on the DL. It was part of a secret program.
6: You know, couldn't breathe because the suits were so tight.
1: You're not supposed to fart in them either, I guess. Oh.
5: Why does that have anything to do with it?
6: No.
5: Okay.
6: No.
5: Just because I left it unzipped down to the belly, it doesn't mean that I, you know,
1: he was
5: space.
1: Also showing off the galaxy garden.
5: That's right. Yeah. I got a little galaxy garden, you know what I mean? Little man pro going
1: and
5: on down
1: the
5: there.
1: For the record, he had no Klingons.
5: Thank you.
0: Greg in the Morning Buzz. 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

Def Leppard, Photograph, right here at Rock 101, New Hampshire's rock station. My name's Trevor. Def Leppard just putting out a greatest hits record, Photograph, on there as well. Did a residency out there in Las Vegas. Not the Sphere, though. That's going to be reserved for Metallica come November. Hey, want to win $1,000 so maybe you can afford the tickets to see Metallica? I'll tell you how you can do it in just a little bit.

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Rock 101.

Imagine Dragons here at Rock 101, New Hampshire's Rock Station. How's it going, my friends? It's Trevor. I told you I was going to let you know on how you could win $1,000. Well, we want you to rock the bank with us. It's back right here at Rock 101. It's very simple. Every workday, we're going to give you not one, not two, but nine chances to win $1,000. Starting just after 9 a.m. with Greg in the Morning Buzz, we give you a keyword. 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

0: word, and you could win $1,000. 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

It's Rock 101, New Hampshire's rock station. Rolling Stones, the magazine, not the band. The band's doing its own thing, but the magazine just put out a list of the best solos of all time, best guitar solos of all time. And it made me think of Tom Petty when he was at the Rock and Roll Hall of Fame and Prince came out and did While My Guitar Gently Weeps. No better solo than that one. All right, maybe a few other ones, but that one was killer. She's a

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Hops are plants. 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Salads are healthy, so beer is healthy. 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
1: How'd you like to get in on the Buzz Mother Trucking giveaway with Foss Motors? 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

0: kicking off your afternoon with a little AC/DC for you. It's Shoot the Thrill right here at Rock 101, New Hampshire's rock station. Kick it off, another block party, which means I owe you two more from AC/DC. So let's go with a little Bon Scott. Here's Jailbreak, Rock 101.
1: There was a friend of mine on murder, and the judge's gavel fell. 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

They were racing. Freedom! He was chasing.

0: The only thing harder than a block of granite is a block of rock. 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

It's Motley Crue, Kickstart My Heart, here at Rock 101, New Hampshire's rock station. They're going to be on the season finale of American Idol on Monday night, along with the Jim Blossoms, Blues Traveler, I mean, a whole bunch of other people. So, want to see the crew on TV, make sure you're paying attention on Monday night. And if your car sucks, you need a new truck or something, I'll tell you how you can win that in just a few short minutes here at Rock 101.

0: It's Rock 101, New Hampshire's rock station. It's Trevor. Thank you so much for joining me this afternoon. Got to tell you about a really big contest that we're doing here. 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And we can send you to see Guns N' Roses live on their World Tour 2026 in whatever city you want to see them in. That's right. Guns N' Roses, wherever they are here in the United States, we'll fly out there. 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

Rock 101. Earlier, I was telling you about our Guns N' Roses contest. 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Whenever you're not in your car, take us with you wherever you go. Speaking of going, I'm out of here. Kimba is up next. For your next block party, I leave you with Guns N' Roses. It's the Paradise City, right here, in Rock 101, New Hampshire's Rock Station.

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1: You share something with him. 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
2: matching PJ Christmas.
1: All right, whatever. We had the matching PJ Christmas. So what? We're not alone?
2: No. I find that it's very funny. 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
3: Yeah, that's what we do. We're cute. It's a nice family tradition.
1: I guarantee you people
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4: Matching PJs, buddy.
1: Boom! There you go. There's one for the
2: Thank
1: yes.
2: you very much for calling the No Balls Hotline.
0: Okay. Greg in the Morning Buzz. 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
1: How'd you like to get in on the Buzz Mother Truck giveaway with Foss Motors? 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

0: The only thing harder than a block of granite is a block of rock. 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
1: 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I'm gonna throw a second clue in. 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
1: So nice.
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0: Rock 101, New Hampshire's rock station, Jelly Roll, and me, Kimba. 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
1: How'd you like to get in on the Buzz Mother Trucking giveaway with Foss Motors? 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
1: The stuff that they're doing is insane. The luge, all that stuff. I mean, figure skating. I'm not the biggest figure skating guy, but these people jump up like 4 feet in the air and spin around four times and land, huh?
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1: What do you mean? 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
1: I see.
3: Wow.
1: I see what you did there. And I'm laughing. I'm laughing.
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0: 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Foo Fighters these days. I've said it before, and I'll say it again. If woman and song could wed, I would be Mrs. These Days. It is Kimba. Tomorrow is Mother's Day, and we've got the Buzz Mother Trucking Giveaway. That's going out a little closer to Father's Day. 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
1: How'd you like to get in on the Buzz Mother Truck giveaway with Foss Motors? 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
2: I remember going in the 70s and 80s. Yeah.
1: Dude, I went to the little Rochester airport, and it had a little mini air show going on there. And who do I walk up alongside? There's Pat McMullen. Had his eating ain't cheating hat on.
2: Okay, he doesn't have that.
1: He had his binoculars, and they were the big ones. They weren't the new ones.
2: That's the only time he uses them, that he's actually looking at what he says he is.
1: Yeah, right.
2: Other times at the beach, he says to my mom, he's like, I'm watching a ship. She's like, oh, the water's that way.
1: I know.
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0: 101, New Hampshire's rock station, POD, and me, Kimba. 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

0: Tess. Good morning. 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
0: Oh, was it?
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0: That's Hailstorm for you from Rock 101, New Hampshire's rock station. Good evening, Ralph Totora in for Mark Coppola here at Rock 101. 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
1: How'd you like to get in on the Buzz Mother Truck giveaway with Foss Motors? 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

0: Jet from Rock 101, New Hampshire's rock station. It's Ralph in for Cope. You know, the Buzz in the morning, they do some crazy stuff, but this is one of my favorite things. They've teamed up again with Foss Motors to give one lucky Rock 101 listener a 2026 Ram DC650. 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You've got some time, but don't miss out. 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